Top 106.9, the show with Duval with DD in the morning, paying your bills 12 times a day, weekdays. I'm Tony Moore, jumping off the last and final hour together. So Diddy's release date got moved up again. I'm telling you, this man is going to be out by the end of the year. If not, it won't be January of 2028. It's going to be January of 2027. Mark my words. This is ridiculous.

This is a flash flood warning. The National Weather Service in Jacksonville has issued a flash flood warning for eastern Baker County in northeastern Florida, northwestern Clay County in northeastern Florida, west central Duval County in northeastern Florida, southwestern Nassau County in northeastern Florida, until 11:15 p.m. At 8:20 p.m., Doppler radar indicated thunderstorms producing heavy rain across the warned area. Between 2 and 4 inches of rain have fallen. Additional rainfall amounts of 1 to 3 inches are possible in the warned area. Flash flooding is ongoing or expected to begin shortly. Hazard: flash flooding caused by thunderstorms. Source: radar indicated. Impact: flash flooding of small creeks and streams, urban areas, highways, streets and underpasses, as well as other poor drainage and low-lying areas. Some locations that will experience flash flooding include Maxville and Baldwin. Turn around, don't drown when encountering flooded roads. Most flood deaths occur in vehicles. Repeating, a flash flood warning has been issued until 11:15 p.m. for the following counties in Florida: Baker, Clay, Duval, and

0: 1065. It's Samuel Duval with Dede in the Morning, paying your bills five times a day, weekdays, Monday, 8 a.m. She'll be back to do it again, okay? Also, the last week for you to get your bills paid, so make sure you are ready. I'm Tony Moore. More Tony, if you say that thing back was me, can I give a very special happy birthday shout out to my big brother, Henry Moore. Love you to pieces. Thank you for all that you do and all that you are, all right? And man, get it in. I'll see you in a bit. You're going to have a party tonight, okay? Happy birthday, big bro. Love you, all right? I'm Tony Moore. More Tony, if you say that thing backwards, I'm back in it in minutes. I got Montel Jordan on the way. Also, we're going to do some Neo, Donnell Jones, Lauryn Hill. We start to wind this thing on down, all right? Right here on Hot 106.5.
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0: This is a flash flood warning. The National Weather Service in Jacksonville has issued a flash flood warning for southeastern Baker County in northeastern Florida, northwestern Clay County in northeastern Florida, northeastern Bradford County, northeastern Union County, until 11:30 p.m. At 8:30 p.m., Doppler radar indicated thunderstorms producing heavy rain across the warned area. Between 1.5 and 3.5 inches of rain have fallen. Additional rainfall amounts of 1 to 2 inches are possible in the warned area. Flash flooding is ongoing or expected to begin shortly. Hazard: flash flooding caused by thunderstorms. Source: radar indicated. Impact: flash flooding of small creeks and streams, urban areas, highways, streets and underpasses, as well as other poor drainage and low-lying areas. Some locations that will experience flash flooding include Lodi and Ellerbe. Turn around, don't drown when encountering flooded roads. Most flood deaths occur in vehicles. Be aware of your surroundings and do not drive on flooded roads. Repeating, a flash flood warning has been issued until 11:30 p.m. for the following counties in Florida: Baker, Bradford, Clay, and Union.
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No, it wasn't tonight. So we do roll with D in the morning, paying the bills four times a day, weekdays. Monday, 8 a.m., we will do it again, all right? 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I thought it was super cute and really enjoyed it. And yes, the old cast.

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This is a flash flood warning. The National Weather Service in Jacksonville has issued a flash flood warning for northern Nassau County in northeastern Florida, central Camden County in southeastern Georgia, until midnight. At 8:54 p.m., Doppler radar indicated thunderstorms producing heavy rain across the warned area. Between 1.5 and 4 inches of rain have fallen. Additional rainfall amounts of 1 to 2 inches are possible in the warned area. Flash flooding is ongoing or expected to begin shortly. Hazard, flash flooding caused by thunderstorms. Source, radar indicated. Impact, flash flooding of small creeks and streams, urban areas, highways, streets and underpasses, as well as other poor drainage and low-lying areas. Some locations that will experience flash flooding include Woodbine, Kings Ferry and Colesburg. Turn around, don't drown when encountering flooded roads. Most flood deaths occur in vehicles. Repeating, a flash flood warning has been issued until midnight Sunday for the following county: Nassau, Florida, and Camden.

0: It is a Saturday night in Duval. What's good, Woodson? What's poppin'? I go by the name DJ Millennium. He's DJ Reggie B's inside of Club Hot. 106.5, the soul of Duval. What you did today? I know there were a lot of good college football games going on, and, you know, we're all getting ready for the Jaguars and the Bengals tomorrow. I think the Jags are going to get the dub in that one. But, yeah, let me know what you did today. Open mic feats, hot 106.5 app.
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0: mixing it up for you. 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

0: Out to the music inside the club by 106.5, the soul of Duval. That's DJ Reggie B's on the ones and twos for you. I go by the name DJ Millennium. And I got to remind you that this Monday is the deadline to get registered to vote for the upcoming midterm elections, November the 3rd. I know a lot of people have been telling you about it, but we got to keep saying it because it is important that we get out there and cast our vote. So if you're not registered to vote, make sure you get it done by Monday, fam. 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
3: 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I repeat, that

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0: Club High 106.5, the soul of Duval. I'm DJ Millennium. He's DJ Reggie Bees. And we're about to get up out of here. Thank you so much for tuning in tonight. We're going to do this all again for you next weekend. And God bless. Keep your heads up and enjoy the rest of your weekend. And as always, go Jags.
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0: Hey, I'm Wanda P., host of Front Page Jacksonville. And this Sunday on the show, Jada Hunter of Center of Hope talks about the 4th annual Pink Party, which is Wednesday, October 7th, and yours truly will be hosting. And we talk about breast cancer awareness. Also joining me, Carlos Quisenberry and Dion Moffitt from Infinite Wealth Strategies, along with Quawendella Skinner, a.k.a. 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
2: But I understand why. 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

0: stress of the day behind? Then it's time for the quiet storm. It's for the late night thinkers, the hard worker finally clocking out, the ones looking to relax, recharge, and just breathe. This is your escape from the noise every night. 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The Quiet Storm.
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0: Hey, I'm Wanda P., host of Front Page Jacksonville. And this Sunday on the show, Jada Hunter of Center of Hope talks about the fourth annual Pink Party, which is Wednesday, October 7th, and yours truly will be hosting. And we talk about breast cancer awareness. Also joining me, Carlos Quisenberry and Dion Moffitt from Infinite Wealth Strategies, along with Quawendella Skinner, a.k.a. 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

0: 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Hey, it's your Soul School Sunday professor, Sean Knight, right here on Hot 106.5. 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

0: the stress of the day behind? Then it's time for the quiet storm. 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

0: Hey, I'm Wanda P., host of Front Page Jacksonville. And this Sunday on the show, Jada Hunter of Center of Hope talks about the 4th annual Pink Party, which is Wednesday, October 7th, and yours truly will be hosting. And we talk about breast cancer awareness. Also joining me, Carlos Quisenberry and Dion Moffitt from Infinite Wealth Strategies, along with Kwawendela Skinner, a.k.a. 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

0: Ready to leave the stress of the day behind? Then it's time for the quiet storm. 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
1: Maybe I see you working hard, wanna let you know, I'm proud, let you know that I.

0: the soul of Duval. I-1065. It's time now for Front Page Jacksonville, a show that delves into the issues that affect you. We believe in transparency and providing only the facts. And now, here's Wanda P.
1: Good morning. It is Front Page Jacksonville. Welcome back to another show on another Sunday. We are in the month of October, and October is Breast Cancer Awareness Month, of course. And my first guest is Miss Jada Hunter. It's not her first time being on the platform, but it is her first time where it's just me and her on the show. But Jada Hunter is with Center of Hope, and we're going to be talking about Center of Hope and a special event coming up this Wednesday as well. But first, Jada, welcome and hello, and thank you so much for taking out the time to talk to me.
2: Of course. Anything for Wanda. Okay. Yes. Yeah.
1: Bless your heart. I'm going to hold you to that. But listen, as I mentioned, you are no stranger to having been on this platform, but that was when it was Octavius and myself. I know we had a great conversation talking about the things that Center of Hope does and all of that. But there may be some new listeners that don't know anything about Jada Hunter or Center of Hope, but can you briefly talk to me about who you are, what you do in the community, and then let's get into talking about Center of Hope and what it does for the community.
2: Got it. Yeah. So thank you so much, Wanda, for having me again. And so I'm Jada Hunter, and I am the very, very proud executive director of the Centers of Hope. We have two locations, one in the Durkeyville community, located at the Emmett Reed Community Center, and our second center is at the Kennedy Community Center, which is located on the east side. I don't think we had that location the last time.
1: You didn't.
2: And so simply where we are, especially for your new listeners, we are a family resource center. And our goal simply is to do all that we can to prevent child abuse from occurring in some of these neighborhoods. Unfortunately, because both of these centers are located in Jacksonville's urban core, unfortunately, child removals and investigations are at an all time high. So we've come alongside of our partners, our residents, parents, folks that live in the community, that know the community, live, work, and play in the community. And we ask them to come alongside of us and to create this family resource center. And it has been a success since 2020 in COVID. And we've been just kind of moving forward. And one of the things that the community asked us was, hey, if you're going to do this family resource center, let's do it in a community model. And that meant these are things that are important to us. And so we've simply been using that as a foundation to build and grow the center. And the center is built on parents. It's built on lived experiences. So we love what we've been doing and the impact that we're already having on the community. You know, we have started to see a decrease in some of the child removals and investigations. So that's always a good thing. So we know that we're doing something right.
1: That is absolutely wonderful. Congratulations on a second location. That is really, really, really great. That is really, really good. So not just Center of Hope, but Centers of Hope. I love that. That is absolutely wonderful. So Centers of Hope, you know, you're doing work in the community, trying to keep families together, hold families together, and prevent.
2: And we're connected to Family Support Services. So that is our parent agency. And so we are what we like to call the the first step. So we are primary prevention. So we don't want our families, as much as possible, we're trying to prevent our families from interfacing with the child welfare system. So we figure if we can, you know, set up shop, and we have a one-stop shop, literally, that's kind of our model. We realize that through community and through meeting some of those emergency needs, we've been able to really, really change the trajectory of many of these families and really keep families together versus, you know, having these families split apart. And a lot of times, you know, they just need some help, some support. And and I, you know, understand that, you know, folks have to do what they need to do. But a lot of times families just need that sense of community and support. And sometimes that just goes a long way, and that's evidence in what we've been able to do with the families that we've been serving.
1: That and fantastic, and thank you so much for making the distinction. And I don't think that I even realize that, because again, you know, you've been on this platform before, but I guess I didn't realize or make the correlation that your organization is a first stop in trying to prevent people from going into the family support services agencies and that whole, you know, red tape of you know, being tracked because of problems that you've had in your home or whatever. So, didn't make the correlation.
2: But so we want to, you know, let more and more people know that so that our philosophy is that if you can just get to one of our centers, you know, just, and we're, and like I said, we're right now in two locations. But if you can just get to one of those, either Kennedy Community Center or the Emmett Reed, I promise you that, you know, whatever needs you might be experiencing, you know, your listeners may be experiencing, or a lot of times loneliness and feeling like they're doing this thing all by themselves. So really the parents are doing life together, you know, and research shows that, all of that matters. All of that matters when residents and parents feel a sense of belonging and community. So normally, you know, normally they may not ask, you know, questions or ask to borrow a cup of sugar from their neighbors. But the way that we've developed this program, you know, they now feel much more comfortable going even beyond asking for that cup of sugar. And the beauty of it is that the program is ran by our residents and ran by some of our, parent leaders. So many of the residents who come in, they don't see me. They see they see their peers. They see people that are in the community, folks that they trust. And so I think that that's really, really been part of our success, you know, part of what I call our secret sauce. And so the program, you know, had just gone so well, the, you know, the city asked, hey, would you all consider replicating? And we want to thank the Kids Hope Alliance and also Jacksonville Journey Forward, COJ's Journey Forward. So they were huge contributors with allowing us to expand this program over on the east side, at the at the Kennedy Community Center. So
1: Well, that is indeed wonderful. For a few minutes, can you get into your programming, what it is that you do, or these, you know, your community workers, what is it that they do on a daily basis? What services do they provide?
2: So what we do, so what it looks like is, as a resident or a parent has a need, they will walk in and be greeted by one of our parent ambassadors. We have parent ambassadors and we have guest ambassadors who are all residents. And so they're greeted, you know, by someone from the community. And so from that first warm welcome, because we take pride in that, you know, we want to make sure families and parents and even dads, you know, who come in feel good, feel dignified about their visit, because that can sometimes be a very scary very scary adventure. So we want to make sure that we kind of calm down any kind of angst.
1: Right.
2: And we're so happy that they're here with us. And once they come in, we then introduce them to our family support navigator.
1: Okay.
2: And so our family support navigator, we have both one at, like I said, at Kennedy Innett, Emmett Reed. And so they just talk to them and listen to their story. Listen to what's going on and what's happening and, you know, how can we join forces? What can we do to help remove some of those barriers so that you can be that great parent, you know, and so if that might mean that mom, you know, might need some assistance with finding a job.
1: Yeah.
2: Or if mom has 3 and 4 jobs, right, but she just can't seem to make ends meet. And so now she's faced with an eviction notice. You know, or her lights are about to be cut off. And these are all the things that could possibly flag a family for the attention of someone, you know, within that child welfare system to be concerned.
1: Yeah.
2: So as parents come to us with those, you know, those kinds of examples, we meet that need. Or if a parent might say, okay, well, thank you so much for the job interview, but I have no idea even how to prepare myself for the job or, you know, I don't have any clothes, so we have a clothing closet, you know, and so they can go into our clothing closet, and that's part of that one-stop shop. So whatever needs they might have, we get all that done in that first intake, and then literally in that one visit, all those needs are potentially addressed in that one. So whether it be clothing, whether it be going to our food pantry, or whether it be going to our garden to get fresh groceries, or whether it be, you know, linking up with the our workforce development department, or figuring out how to get Pampers, or just figuring out how to be just overall and just to be this even better parent. And then we also have parenting classes in the evening.
1: Nice.
2: So we take it a step further. So once we've gotten those immediate needs met, you know, we now want to, you know, begin to give you what you need to kind of address maybe some of that trauma, you know, or just some other angst. And that's where they really, really learn the power of community, because they're now meeting the other parents. And so we do things like hope and healing classes. We work with Voices Institute and Northwestern Behavioral. They come in and do those kinds of things. So different kinds of parenting classes, empowerment classes. And then we then have, you know, community advocacy classes. So now we want them to take another step. You know, now that you've gotten yourself well, those needs were met, now let's figure out how we can pay it forward, right? And how can we get you prepared to be that community advocate? Or whether it be, hey, you know what, I just need to talk to someone about getting my sidewalk cleaned up or having my street light cleaned up. And so we teach them these things with our partners that we have within the organization. So
1: I like that because, you know, I like that because it's really, you're supporting the parent, but even with this advocacy training or work, you're supporting a whole community.
2: That's right.
1: I love that. Yep. That is really, really fantastic, Jada.
2: And that's how community change starts.
1: It
2: starts with just one person.
1: Exactly.
2: And one success story.
1: Yeah.
2: And then what happens is that it just catches fire.
1: That's
2: pretty much what has happened with us. We really haven't even had to do strong recruitment because people are just so excited, you know, about the change within them. And so then they then share, hey, y'all, let me tell you what's been happening and how my life and how I'm such a, you know, not that I was a bad parent before, but how I'm now an even better parent.
1: Sure,
2: I now have tools on my belt, you know, and now I'm in community.
1: Yeah.
2: You know, we're learning that community is everything. Being in community and having that support and those kinds of things helps to reduce, you know, some of these removals and investigations. So
1: absolutely. Absolutely wonderful. It's got to be gratifying seeing this take hold.
2: Yes. So we are so excited.
1: I'm so excited.
2: And literally it just taken off. And and because we understand that it's a need. And once again, the thing that makes us different is that, you know, these programs were not only the information wasn't only collected from the community, but the community members and residents, they are actually running our programs. And so, you know, myself and a couple other staff members, we're here as a support system. And so that is what really, really makes a huge difference. And once again, going back to that trust, especially when you're, you know, looking at this government intervention, and, you know, you want to make sure that families feel that they can trust the process. And so we try to be as transparent, you know, as we can. We have all kinds of quality assurance meetings with the residents. We have partner meetings with the residents. We even have a team of parent leaders called our PAC, our Parent Advisory Council.
1: Okay,
2: so we have a lot of that, you know, just infused all throughout. All throughout our programming.
1: Yeah. Okay, very good. All right, Pack.
2: Yeah.
1: I love that. I absolutely love that. Well, we're going to break right here, but come when we come back, more conversation with Jada Hunter of the Centers of Hope from right here in Jacksonville. Yeah. And we're going to be talking about a breast cancer awareness event that they have been doing for the last 4 years. That and so much more. It's Front Page Jacksonville.
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1: We are back with Front Page Jacksonville. I'm Wanda P. My guest on the line with me, Miss Jada Hunter, for the, I say it, Center of Hope, but it is now Centers of Hope, as they have now expanded two locations, one on the north side, the original one at Emmett Reed, and then their newest location on the east side at the Kennedy Community Center. Jada, again, great to have you. We were just talking about before the break, some of the things that Center of Hope, what they do. And you guys, since my last conversation with you last time you were here, and of course Octavius was here at that time, I'm learning so much more about what y'all are doing. So I see the growth. I see the expansion. And let me just say congratulations. Thank you. Love everything that y'all are doing. But did I hear you say that with regard to services that you provide to your families, that you welcome family, women, men, parents, whatever, you welcome parents to come in and ask for the help they need. But did I hear you say something about a garden?
2: Yes. Yes, yes, yes, yes.
1: Y'all so have a garden?
2: We have two gardens.
1: Yeah.
2: Two gardens, but yeah, and it's called the residents came up with this name called Labor of Love.
1: I love it.
2: Community Garden. And oh my goodness. And that it has been a true labor of love. We last year, well, 2 years, this is our second year with our garden. But we are growing groceries, as our residents call it.
1: I love that.
2: We are growing the groceries, things like huge 30 pound watermelons. Just planted, a bushel of, collard greens and spinach and kale and mustard greens and, herbs, garlic, onions, potatoes, squash, cabbage, carrots, lettuce. So, and it's been such a blessing, you know, of this great work. And once again, this came from the community. The community told us, you know, hey, we, you know, food resources is limited, you know, in these areas. And we want to learn. We want to know, how do we grow our own? And so we're doing it together as a community, and then we teach them how to grow their own gardens in their own homes. So, but we do it together. We get together monthly. Matter of fact, next next month, October the 17th, we will be here at the Kennedy Center, you know, working alongside of our partner, Miss Sylvia, with Success Gardening. And so they will be, I want to say we may even have a harvest. So they may be pulling, you know, pulling vegetables, on that October date. But yes, we have a garden, and it is yielding plentiful, an abundance of food. And so we're able to, put that into our pantry. So we have a pantry that looks like a store. And once again, going back to that, a sense of dignity and pride, but more that dignity, we want to make sure families, come away with. So a lot of times we're able to transport those vegetables from the garden right into our pantry, and so they can get fresh vegetables when they come to the center.
1: That is fantastic. I love the fact that they are growing groceries. That is so wonderful.
2: Growing groceries. Absolutely. Yes, ma'am.
1: Well, let's get into talking about the fourth annual Pink Party. It's in celebration or awareness for breast cancer. And it's going to be this Wednesday, October 7th. The celebration begins at 5:30. The floor is yours to talk about this event and everything that it's going to entail.
2: So we are so excited, as you mentioned, Wanda. This is our fourth annual. It keeps growing. And, you know, people are just so excited, you know. It's like an amplified pep rally, you know, if you will. So we really, really want to get excited, because unfortunately, Black women face anywhere from a 38% to a 42% higher breast cancer death rate than white women. So we want to make sure that our Black and brown women really understand the importance of getting checked out and getting screened. And so, because, you know, it can be a very scary thing, we have turned it into a celebratory event, where we have speakers, and we have we'll be having a health vendor fair. Well, folks will be doing cooking demonstrations and doing little yoga, meditation, little sessions at their booths. And then, so that will be in the beginning part, and we'll have a wonderful, hors d'oeuvres with, you know, through our cocktail hour. And then the other half of the event is an actual panel discussion. So that's where we'll be, talking.

0: folks to say, hey, well, this is where you can go and get checked out. Matter of fact, will have the Buddy Bus coming to the Emmett Reed Center then, because that is where the event will be. It will be at the Emmett Reed Center on our on October the 7th. And later in the month of October, the Buddy Bus is coming out. And so we'll have registration information for the ladies at the October 7th event. In the event that accessibility to healthcare is an issue, well, if they can just get back to Emmett Reed, then we can make sure that they, you know, get the care and get the screening, you know, that they need. So, but yeah, so we're doing all of that in a community celebration. We're honoring those as well, you know, that have courageously, you know, faced breast cancer. And also just really promoting the importance of early detection and healthy living and healthy living. So just creating that space for education and encouragement and connection. So,
1: absolutely. And I might add, I've been asked to be the host this year. So I'm looking forward to it because I've never come to the event. I've heard about the event and how much fun y'all be having. So I am looking forward to it. So where did the idea come from to have this party?
0: So then this is where this brings in my story. So going back to when we met with the community about five years ago and asked them what kinds of things that they want to see in this Family Resource Center, health and wellness was one of those things that came up that emerged from our listening sessions and from our surveys. And so, and we realized that, you know, October was Breast Cancer Awareness Month. And so the ladies at that time were saying, you know, we want to figure out, we know that it's important to get checked, but how and what does that look like? And so that's when we connected with Buddy Bus and asked them to come out. And so so my staff, including myself, we got on the bus and we got our exams. And so that was our first year. And but ironically, during that very first, it wasn't a pink party, I don't think yet. We were just getting on the bus. And that was the time that I found out that I had triple negative breast cancer.
1: Is that
0: right? I had
1: no
0: idea.
1: Yeah.
0: No idea. No idea. So, you know, these kinds of gatherings and these kinds of intentional coming together, it really, truly makes a difference. And had I not gotten on that Buddy Bus, then I possibly would not have been here with you, you know, talking. And I, you know, incidentally, you know, like I said, was diagnosed with triple negative, you know, which is one of the more aggressive Black breast cancers among Black women.
1: Wow.
0: So that's why we just really kind of put this into full gear, because I just realized the importance of screening is so important. Thank God, you know, I was able to catch it early, you know,
1: God.
0: And I was able to get treatment. And so I want that, you know, that same opportunity for women. And like I said, you know, there's just a lot of nuance and a lot of fear that can be surrounding getting checked out. And so that's why we want to let, you know, let the ladies and men, because breast cancer, you know, does affect men as well. But we want to say, let's go get checked out together. And the theme of this year's pink party is beat it. So beat it. Let's beat it. Right.
1: Wow.
0: And so we want folks to know we're going to do this thing together. We are coming together. And we can fight this thing together. But sometimes the first step is just being aware. Just being aware of what your situation might be. And the earlier you realize what it is, the sooner, you know, you can do something about it and get that treatment and prolong your life. So that's you know, the other thing. But we're doing it together. We're doing it together in community so that nobody feels alone. Because we need our Black and brown.
1: The world needs us. Our children and grandchildren need us. We have to be around. Thank you for sharing that. I wasn't aware of that part of your story. That you literally beat it as well.
0: So the pink party helped save my

0: life.
1: Right.
0: The pink party and the buddy bus literally did. So, yeah.
1: That is absolutely fantastic. What a blessing. And so, of course, you know, I guess with what you have gone through, treatment and all of that, no wonder you put your heart in this. It is part of services that, you know, you all provide, because if it was you, it could be anybody.
0: Anybody.
1: Yeah.
0: Anybody. Yep. Breast cancer is doesn't choose whom it wants, you know, to attack. You know, so anybody can be affected by it. But but when we know better, or when we know early, when we have information, then we can do something about it.
1: Right.
0: So that's what we're pushing, you know, just to increase. Just to increase the awareness, you know, and the knowledge and the importance of getting these screenings done.
1: Yeah, absolutely. And so that's what the Breast Cancer Awareness Month 4th Annual Pink Party is about. And is it a free event for everybody to attend?
0: Yes. So all you have to do is, we don't even, you know, I guess some events you have a QR code, but for, you know, for this event, we didn't do that. Because we didn't want any barriers for anybody not coming. We just want folks to show up. To show up, and if they can, wear pink. So that you
1: pink.
0: Can help us to spread the awareness. But this event is welcome to everybody, everyone. So women, men, children, survivors, caregivers, community advocates, partners, healthcare professionals. So anyone that wants to support one of the many initiatives that are happening during the month of October, we welcome them. And like I said, you know, we'll have some treats. We'll have some, we got some swag bags, some pink bags, and and also we have a special piece for the first 50 guests that get there. They will receive a free raffle ticket to be entered into our $50 gift card raffle. That's a little plug, or a little special treat that we have for those ladies, those first 50 ladies that get there on that day.
1: Very, very good. So it begins Wednesday, this Wednesday, October 7th, 5:30 p.m. to 8 p.m. at the Emmett Reed Community Center. That address, just in case, 1093 West 6th Street here in Jacksonville, 32209 zip code. And thank you for letting me know about the raffle. So again, the first 50 people that hit the door, that they will be entered to win $50 gift cards. So that is awesome.
0: That's how important we think this event is. And that's how much we want folks, you know, to get it so they can learn to beat it, so that we can beat this thing together.
1: Absolutely. And again, 5:30 to 8 p.m. And it is a free event to attend. You'll have, like you said, there are free swag bags. There's going to be food and pink treats. There are going to be games, raffles. Resources and information about breast cancer and other things, I'm sure, as well as other kinds of information that'll be available for
0: people. And there they can also register, they can sign up. So that is, we do have that there. They'll be able to sign up to get a mammal, and we'll one of the options will be the buddy bus that will come back on the 23rd. They can also learn how to they'll have someone coming out, or one of the vendors will be teaching them about breast self-examinations. So we'll have that as a station. So from 5:30 to 6:15 is our vendor. Our vendor fair, our health vendor fair. So you'll have someone teaching breast self-examination, not classes, but, you know, they'll be doing
1: just
0: it at their
1: sessions,
0: vendor
1: booth.
0: Yeah. and then just other vendors that will be out there just giving away some freebies. And so it'll be a lot of fun, just a time of fellowship. And then we'll get right into our main part of the event, which would be the panel.
1: Yeah.
0: The panel discussion where we'll hear from those two survivors and hear from our subject matter expert, who is our hematologist and oncologist, Dr. Kimberly Barbell Johnson.
1: Barbell Johnson. So, I know Dr. Kim. Yeah. Beautiful. Wonderful, wonderful. Well,
0: and Jeannie Blaylock will be there.
1: Jeannie Blaylock. We know her. Longtime journalist. Buddy Bus is famous because of her.
0: Exactly.
1: Yeah.
0: We are so thankful to her.
1: I am looking forward to being a part. So thank you and the organization again for asking me. And folks, again, it is this Wednesday, October 7th, 5:30 to 8 p.m. at the Emmett Reed Community Center. We're talking about the fourth annual Pink Party from the Centers of Hope. Jada, thank you so much for taking the time. I appreciate it. And look forward to seeing you on Wednesday.
0: Thank you for having me.
1: All right.
0: For allowing me to share this with your listeners.
1: Absolutely. So. Thank you.
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14: Good Sunday morning and welcome back to another episode of Front Page Jacksonville. I'm Wanda P, of course, and always appreciative of everybody that tunes into the show. And as always, I have really informative, interesting, anything that you can say about a guest This show always has them. And so today is no exception. I would like to introduce again, they're no strangers to the show. They were with us months ago. How many months ago was that? Was that back in? Anyway, it was earlier this year.
15: It was.
14: It's been a while.
15: But it feels like it was yesterday.
14: Oh, okay. Okay, then. Well, I'll accept that. I'm talking about Carlis Quisenberry.
16: That's right.
14: Did I say it right?
16: Perfect.
14: Oh, my God. I always get her last name wrong. And Dion Moffitt. They are with Infinite Wealth Strategies. Their mission, of course, to help bridge the gap between healthcare access, finance, and income disparities. And they have introduced in healthcare, that is, and insurance and all of that. Mm-hmm. So they're back, but they sent me some information about a young lady who's kind of doing something unique in healthcare. And of course, we had to bring her in because whenever we, as in Black people, are doing great things.
15: Come on now.
14: In this city, in whatever space it is.
15: Uh-huh. You feel me being your hype man? You feel it?
14: I feel it. Uh-huh.
15: We got to bring them in.
14: Have to tell the people about them. And this young lady, okay, her name is, I'm going to say it, and you let me know if I say it right, Quawindella Skinner. Did I say it right? Okay. And she is the founder of Believe Primary Care.
16: Correct.
14: I said it right. But your nickname, they call you Dr. Q.
16: Mm-hmm.
14: All right. So I'm going to call you Dr. Q.
16: That's fine.
15: Medicine woman.
16: Everybody else call me that.
15: Dr. Q, medicine woman.
14: Okay. Yes, Dr. Q.
15: She got a show on CBS.
14: Right. On Sundays at what time?
15: Whatever time it is at your house.
14: Right.
15: That's what time it comes on.
14: All right. And y'all remember, if you listen to the show and you recall Dion, of course, we, like I told Carlis, we cackled.
16: Cackled.
14: The last time the two of you were here.
15: I have a tendency to cut up every now and again.
14: You do. You are the cut up king. And
15: well,
14: so
15: you.
14: That's what you do. That's what you do in whatever setting there is, even though you are a professional at what you do.
15: Yeah.
14: But we like to have fun.
15: Let's have fun. Yeah.
14: Yeah. Yeah. But, you know, before we get into our conversation, of course, Dr. Q, we have to learn all about who you are. Well, if you're from Duval, your background, education, your training, all of that. And we'll go from there.
16: Okay. Well, I've pretty much been here the majority of my life. I was born in Rochester, New York.
14: Oh, okay.
16: And then I came down to Jacksonville, Florida at the age of 4.
14: Oh, wow. You were a baby.
16: Yeah. And I was born in, well, I was raised on the west side, west uptown. Mm-hmm. Went to Ed White High School. And then college. I went to college to Bethune-Cookman. And then I came back and got my master's at Southern University in Tampa.
14: Yeah.
16: So I always wanted to be in the medical field. I actually went to Bethune-Cookman to be a doctor.
14: Ah.
16: Yeah, but it didn't work out that way.
14: Yeah.
16: God has a strange way of doing things.
14: Yeah.
16: So I'm actually a nurse practitioner.
14: Okay.
16: And so I've been nursing for 20 years.
14: Wow.
16: Been a nurse practitioner for 5.
14: Yeah.
16: But I always wanted to do something different.
14: Mm-hmm.
16: I wanted to make a difference because Believe comes from Believe in Better Healthcare.
14: Ah,
16: I just couldn't. I think that was a long name to have as a practice, so I just cut it off as Believe.
14: Uh-huh.
16: But
14: I
16: always wanted to do something different.
14: Yeah.
16: During my career training, I realized a lot of care was not being managed correctly, so I wanted to make a difference in that. How far shall I go?
14: So you got your training and you said for the last 5 years, you've been a nurse practitioner. So tell us the difference between a nurse and a nurse practitioner, because it's a big difference.
16: That's, okay.
14: And the training is greater.
16: You're right. Schooling was very tenacious for me, but I made it through. So the difference between nursing is you follow the orders of a physician.
14: Right.
16: And, you know, caring is involved. So you care for patients. You nurture them. You take care of them. You follow whatever the doctor order. And then you give you go from there to make sure the patient is taken care of. Mm-hmm. When you become a nurse practitioner, you are the prescriber. You are the provider. So you have to think outside the box of how you can help the patient based on their background, their medical history, their family history, mm-hmm. you know, the type of personality the patient is, you know, what will work for them. So it's a totally different ball game. Mental strategies is important when you become a nurse practitioner. You have to think about everything.
14: Okay.
16: Even down to the medications and the side effects and what will go with, you know, their diabetic medication, there's drug interactions and things like that. And you want to make sure that they're taken care of and that, you know, what you prescribe them actually helps benefit them.
14: Yeah. Yeah. And, you know, I can say this. So my primary care person or physician, if you will, is a nurse practitioner. Mm-hmm. So I see a nurse practitioner. So it's like y'all are the next best thing to the doctor, mm-hmm. really, because you do a lot of the things that doctors traditionally would do
16: mm-hmm.
14: or would have done. Now there are so many more nurse practitioners helping doctors, you know, to kind of fill that void, spend more time, I guess, with patients. Mm-hmm.
16: That's what makes us stand out.
14: Right.
16: Mm-hmm. Because we are nurses first.
14: Right.
16: And then we get the degree on top of that mm-hmm. that gives us the ability to treat.
14: Yeah.
16: Not only diagnose, but to treat. Right. We're more patient. Like, we have the caring factor. We sit down, we talk to you, we have mm-hmm. a good bedside manner.
14: Yeah.
16: And we're understanding. We listen to patients.
14: Yeah.
16: So, you know, I have to one up the nurse practitioners because we have that component. I'm not trying to downside the doctors because we need them, right? I've learned a lot from the doctor that's over me, mm-hmm. well, my medical director.
14: Yeah.
16: However, I think we have a little bit more caring aspect because doctors are more. They're more busier, I guess you can say.
14: Yeah. Yeah. I would say, Dion, it's the way that our healthcare system is designed. Doctors aren't spending time. And then when you factor in like insurance and stuff, mm-hmm. you know, and please correct me if I'm wrong, but I've heard insurance companies kind of dictate how much time doctors spend with patients. I mean, am I wrong? But y'all correct me.
17: you're right indirectly
14: mm-hmm.
17: because, hey, this is a business. So their objective is to bring income in.
14: Right.
17: And volume kind of dictates that, right?
14: Mm-hmm.
17: So sometimes you can get lost in the shuffle where that's concerned.
14: Sure.
17: Anybody who's ever spent any amount of time in a hospital environment,
14: mm-hmm.
17: you know that the nurses do the lion's share of the work.
14: Yeah, they do.
17: So, and this is what I love about Dr. Q. I've never heard any medical professional say what she just said, which was, I kind of ascertain the personality mm-hmm. of the patient.
14: Right.
17: And use that mm-hmm. to determine how I handle them. That's a level of nuance that speaks to the bedside manner that she was talking about.
14: Exactly.
17: And that's a comfort.
14: Mm-hmm. Yeah. Yeah. Yeah. Absolutely. And with that said, Carlos, I would say we need more of them in our doctor's offices, some nurse practitioners.
18: Absolutely.
14: Yeah.
18: Absolutely.
14: I mean, wouldn't you agree?
18: I 1,000% agree. The complaint that I hear a lot now is I don't have enough time with my doctor.
14: Mm-hmm.
18: I wait a long time to see my doctor, but when I finally see my doctor, I get 5 minutes.
14: Right.
18: You know,
14: right.
18: So, and then mm-hmm. another complaint that I've heard a lot, my doctor doesn't know me.
14: Mm-hmm.
18: You know, doesn't take the time to get to know me.
14: Right.
18: And what's going on with me. And then they don't take the time or maybe not have the time
14: mm-hmm.
18: to listen to me while I'm talking about me.
14: Yeah. Yeah. Yeah. Absolutely. I want to go back to Dr. Q. You said that you've always wanted to be in the medical field.
16: Mm-hmm.
14: What was it about, like, that made you want to do that? Are there medical professionals in your family? Or what was it about the medical field? What is it about the medical field that...
16: I had to be a caregiver early. My mother had a massive stroke. I think I was 5.
14: Oh, wow. Is that right?
16: I was 5 years old.
14: Yeah.
16: And so pretty much she had to learn how to walk and talk all over again.
14: Wow.
16: She was in rehab for a year.
14: Uh-huh.
16: So me and my grandmother went back and forth seeing about her. And while I was there, I just used to watch the nurses. I used to watch the doctors. I used to be like, oh, okay.
14: Yeah.
16: Because they were helping my mother.
17: Yeah.
16: And so that's what planted the seed. Mm-hmm. Like, okay, this is what I want to do.
14: Wow. At 5 years old.
16: At 5 years old.
14: Yeah.
16: Yeah.
14: Awesome. That is awesome.
17: Mm-hmm. Do you have any siblings?
16: I have a brother.
17: Older or younger?
16: Younger.
17: You strike me as the oldest.
16: As the
17: child.
16: Oldest.
17: Yeah. All that yeah. responsibility yeah. she just
14: yeah,
17: said is fine.
14: The kid, yeah, because the caregiver, right, yeah. right, right, right. You know, and that's what mm-hmm. older, wow.
16: So taking care of her
14: yeah.
16: really is like, okay, I can do this. Like, it's yeah. in me. It was embedded in me at that yeah. age because when she what was able to come back home,
14: mm-hmm.
16: me and my grandmother had to still take care of her.
17: Wow.
14: Yeah. That yeah. is, yeah.
17: That's a beautiful story.
14: That yeah. is.
17: Listen, if that had happened to me when I was five, I'd be like, ooh, I want mama to get better. Well, right. I got to go outside and play.
14: Right. Yeah, right, right. That would have been, it probably would have been most of us, right?
17: Yeah,
14: we wouldn't,
17: yeah.
14: you know, a five-year-old processing caregiving at that age. But you just never know what's in children.
17: Absolutely.
14: You never know what seeds get planted and they just follow suit, mm-hmm. you know?
18: Awesome.
14: But mm-hmm. that is really, really awesome. Wow. And I'm sure your mother talks or has talked to you about how at 5 years old you mm-hmm. were there at the bedside
16: mm-hmm.
14: helping mm-hmm. and mm-hmm. all of that. Wow.
16: Mm-hmm.
14: That had to be a source of pride for her, knowing that.
16: Yeah,
14: you know.
16: Well, I think when I was 12,
14: uh-huh.
16: she told me,
14: yeah,
16: mm-hmm. you're going to be a doctor. I'm like, Mom, I'm not wow. going to do that. I don't know what you're talking about. Because I really love entertaining. I love dancing and drama.
14: Mm-hmm.
16: So I was into that and I wanted yeah. to be an entertainer.
14: Yeah.
16: And she was like, nope, you're going to be a doctor.
14: Wow.
16: I didn't believe her. But circumstances, well, yeah. I can say this.
14: Mm-hmm.
16: God turned it around.
14: Yeah.
16: He was like, okay, this mm-hmm. is what you're going to be doing.
14: Yeah.
16: So, yeah.
14: Wow.
17: If you're yeah. just joining us, testimony services breaking out.
14: You can insert the tambourines right
16: yeah.
14: here.
17: Listen,
16: yeah.
17: I am a tambrologist. I don't know yeah. if I've ever told you this, Juan.
14: No, you haven't.
17: God has given me an unusual anointing.
14: But why am I not surprised, right. Carlos? Come on. But no, that's so neat, though.
16: Mm-hmm.
14: I absolutely.
17: That's awesome.
14: Yeah, it is awesome. It's just heartwarming to know. So, fast forward. At 12, though, you said, I'm gonna be a. She told you what you were gonna do,
16: uh-huh.
14: but you were like, but how long did it take you to come around and say, you know what, this is what I want to do?
16: I fought it.
14: Yeah.
16: I did. I did.
14: Like a baby fight sleep sometimes.
16: I did.
14: Yeah.
16: So when she told me that, I was like, okay. So I went to Bethune-Cookman in the mindset of being a medical technologist
14: because
16: mm-hmm. I wanted to work in the lab.
14: Oh, okay.
16: Right? And then I had a minor in dancing.
14: Ah.
16: Yeah. Mm-hmm. But the dancing just fell off.
14: Yeah.
16: I didn't make the cut.
14: Right.
17: Solid gold went off the air. Opportunities got slim.
14: Not solid
17: pivot
14: gold.
17: Saints. Sometimes you got to pivot.
16: But oh, I had Lord. A, I can't think of her name at Bethune, but she was an instructor in chemistry.
14: Mm-hmm.
16: And she was like, no, you need to go into medical. You need to go into the medical wow. field. Go to med school. I'm like, I'm not doing that.
14: Yeah.
16: I'm not going to med school.
14: Yeah.
16: So, long story short, I end up, you know,
14: yeah.
16: branching off. Mm-hmm. I end up changing my degree into med school, majoring in chemistry.
14: Okay.
16: And went down that path. And then I had to come back down to Jacksonville because there was something going on with my family I don't want to share. However,
14: mm-hmm. yeah.
16: I picked back up
14: yeah.
16: And went to Southern University in Tampa
14: okay.
16: to get my master's degree and
14: yeah.
16: nurse practitioner.
14: Okay.
16: Because I ended up having children. I couldn't go to med school all the way like
14: right.
16: I wanted to. So this was the next best
14: sure.
16: thing.
14: Mm-hmm.
16: You know, the kids kind of slow me down. But I still love what I do.
14: Yeah.
16: I love changing lives.
14: Yeah,
16: I do.
14: Absolutely. And I think it's great your children get to see you do that.
16: Yes.
14: So. You know?
16: Yes.
14: Yeah. You never know.
16: Yes.
14: Might be some doctors in your future.
16: Right.
14: You know, from your kids.
16: You don't have to give up because you have kids. Just keep going.
14: That's true. That's true. And sometimes, as you alluded to, even though you were joking, sometimes pivots are necessary and happen, but you're still living out that purpose.
16: Yes.
14: And that's the bottom line. Mm-hmm. Yep. Well, we're going to take a break here. We'll pick back up more conversation with the three of you on the other side of the break. It is Front Page Jacksonville.
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14: We are back with Front Page Jacksonville. My guest today from Infinite Wealth Strategies, it's Carlos Quisenberry. Yay. Oops. Oh, Lord, have mercy. This is a shame. Dion Moffitt, they've been with us before, but today they brought along Dr. Q. Quawandella Skinner.
16: Yes.
14: Dr.
16: Got it.
14: Q.
17: She
14: all
17: slipped,
14: right.
17: But she didn't fall. Y'all saw
14: you.
17: Your saints.
14: Thank
17: Come on
14: you.
17: Now.
16: She picked it back up.
17: Perseverance is what she's teaching the people right now.
14: Oh, gosh. Okay. But she is with the founder of Believe Primary Care. And before the break, we were just kind of getting to know you, your background and all of that. We even talked about the difference between a registered nurse and a nurse practitioner, mm-hmm. which is what you are, the next best thing to a doctor. And then I also revealed that my primary care is with a nurse practitioner mm-hmm. like yourself. Mm-hmm. So, So it's great to have you in here. It's also great to know that you have this practice mm-hmm. yourself, that you started a practice, because we don't have a lot of African Americans in this city that have their own practices, own their own practices. So between Dion and Carlos, whichever one of you want to get on the mic and start talking about how it is that you all met this young lady.
18: Okay, I'll start unless. Dion, I think
14: you know he's gonna look here. You know he's gonna jump in.
15: I'd be more than happy to let you begin this, ladies and gentlemen, boys and girls. It is the CEO of Infinite Wealth Strategies, Carlos Quisenberry, is about to regale us with a tale of how we met Quawandella Skinner. Carlos, take it away.
18: Messy.
14: Like he's trying to audition for
18: right.
14: Anyway, God, I heard it. Go ahead, Carlos.
18: So. We have to address the elephant in the room first.
14: Please do.
18: I forgive you for BCC.
16: You forgive me? Okay. I get it. You must be fam.
14: Fam.
17: But I'm messy, Wanda. You hear it?
16: Right. You must be fam.
18: But this is what we do. So it's okay.
20: And this is the first time that I've heard that.
16: Really?
20: Yeah. That you, okay.
14: Oh, wow.
20: Yeah. All right. Sweet.
14: All right.
20: Okay. I can. All right. So,
14: now that she's over that part.
20: Now that we're over that. Now, I have to tell this part of the story.
14: Uh-huh.
20: I've had her business card
14: mm-hmm.
20: for about a year
14: mm-hmm.
20: or so.
14: Yeah.
20: Actually, longer than that, right when we started mm-hmm. the insurance agency,
14: mm-hmm.
20: someone had given me her card.
14: Yeah.
20: And they said, hey, you need to reach out to her. I heard that she, mm-hmm. you know, is going to start a practice. Wow. I'm like, oh, okay, that's great.
14: Yeah.
20: You know, I'll take the time to reach out. And I don't know, life be life.
16: Yeah.
20: So we didn't. So we were at an event through Jax Bridges mm-hmm. A couple years ago. And we met Raphne.
14: Mm-hmm.
20: Is it okay to say a name over
14: sure.
20: there? Okay, mm-hmm. I'm a little paranoid nowadays.
14: Yeah.
20: calling people's names and whatnot can get you in trouble. All right. Oh. So we met her colleague, her friend, we met her, and actually her and Dion hit it off very well. They were talking and we met and we were talking about another aspect of our business that helps professionals, you know, like doctors and all that, right? Mm-hmm. So we were talking about that aspect of the business.
14: Yeah.
20: And just so happened, she said, I know someone and I want to bring her in so we can talk about the other aspect of the business that we have, which I know Dion is going to go into even more. So that was the initial way that we met, and we just grew together. We fell in love with her instantly.
14: Yeah.
20: Then I was so embarrassed because I'm like, oh, I've had her card this whole time. So I had to, I came clean.
14: Did you get the card directly from her?
20: No.
14: Or from somebody?
20: From someone else.
19: You ain't got to be embarrassed.
20: No, I got it from someone. I got it from someone else.
14: Yeah.
20: So I confessed it. Like, you know, I've had your card. So, but we just connected instantly in that moment. And here we are.
14: Yeah. Yeah. Yeah, that's wonderful.
17: I believe the Bible refers to that as in the fullness of time.
14: All right.
17: It might not happen immediately.
14: Right.
17: But in the fullness of time. Huh?
14: Mm-hmm. Okay. Mm-hmm. Preach it.
17: Wasn't that all right?
14: Mm-hmm. Yeah.
17: So what we do, one of the aspects that Infinite Wealth Strategies does is not just help patients and clients in that regard. We help businesses. Mm-hmm. And when it comes to the medical profession, a lot of people think that doctors, nurse practitioners are independently wealthy. That's not necessarily true.
14: Yeah.
17: They have a lot of overhead that they deal with. So the products and services that we can offer them have two things in common. One, they don't pay anything out of pocket.
14: Mm-hmm.
17: So it's got to work on its own, right?
14: Right.
17: Two, and this is the part that helps everybody, all of those products and services do two additional things. They increase the care for your patient panel.
14: Mm-hmm.
17: And they generate what's called billing codes that allow the doctor and that office to get financial remuneration for doing the things that they were already doing.
14: Uh-huh.
17: So these are things that we like to help with.
14: Right.
17: And when we met, when we met Dr. Q, it was just an easy opportunity. One, we see her ministry and what she's doing, and we just wanted to advance it and help as best we can. Mm-hmm. So it was a naturally good fit.
14: Right.
17: She's good people.
14: Right.
17: So that helped.
14: Yeah, yeah. And it helps that you're an African-American woman in this space. Mm-hmm. You know what I'm
17: Absolutely.
14: Saying? Just an African-American in this space, because we need as many healthcare workers, practitioners, whatever as we can get.
17: Hey, how many family members and friends have been in the doctor's office or been in the hospital and they've complained like, I've been hurting and they won't give me anything. They don't talk to me. They're aggressive with me when they're moving me about. There are perceptions that the medical community still has about color folk.
14: Deal with.
17: Absolutely.
14: Right?
17: Absolutely.
14: Yeah, right.
17: So knowing that there's somebody who... whether you've been to believe primary care 1,000 times or this is your first time, you see that face and you recognize there's some connective tissue there, and I know I'm going to get a certain level of care based on my lived experience.
14: Mm-hmm.
17: That is valuable.
14: Yeah, yeah, it's invaluable.
17: Mm-hmm.
14: Yeah, yeah, yeah, absolutely. If you've just tuned in, it's Front Page Jacksonville. I'm having a conversation with Carlos Quisenberry and Dion Moffitt from Infinite Wealth Strategies, and they brought along Dr. Q Quawindella Skinner from Believe Primary Care, and we're talking about primary health care, our community, and what's called, what you call, the value proposition that she has for our community where healthcare is concerned. That's kind of what we're talking about right
17: now. That's exactly what we're talking about.
14: Yeah, I thought so. Language.
17: You in there. You in there. Let me tell y'all something. Wanda P is no regular on-air personality. She is a professional.
14: When y'all in here, I don't act like it. But no, seriously, to your point, it is very, very true. When and a lot of people still have these complaints.
17: Sure.
14: Like, isn't there a statistic, and either one of you are Dr. Q, there is a statistic with regard to specifically black women in care. Mm-hmm. It's like our pain is never taken seriously, mm-hmm. and stuff mm-hmm. like that. And then, of course, that the disparities with mm-hmm. Childbirth mm-hmm. and black women mm-hmm. versus, mm-hmm. you know, others.
17: The assumption is often mm-hmm. that people of color have a higher threshold for pain. Okay.
14: Right, right.
17: Mm-hmm. And mm-hmm. that perhaps this individual is copping for drugs because they have an addiction of
14: some sort.
17: Because
14: they have a, right. That's especially true mm-hmm. When it comes to, for instance, sickle cell anemia.
17: Absolutely. Mm-hmm.
14: That's especially true for Absolutely. Sickle cell warriors. Mm-hmm. That's been a battle that they have always fought. It's getting mm-hmm. better.
17: Mm-hmm.
14: Because more blacks and minorities are entering the space to care
17: yes.
14: for those mm-hmm. patients. But that stigma is still
17: mm-hmm.
14: there.
17: Mm-hmm.
14: Yeah, and it's really a shame. I mean, and speaking of that, like, when people come to see you, mm-hmm. How much of that kind of experience do they share with you?
16: Well, it's usually after the fact.
14: Oh,
16: so once
14: wow.
16: I
14: once they come
16: once
14: in
16: they
14: and
16: come
14: get
16: in,
14: your services, and,
16: yes,
14: and
16: yeah. I you know do mm-hmm. my exam and then we have a conversation,
14: yeah,
16: and then I treat them, Danielson mm-hmm. treat them.
14: Mm-hmm.
16: Usually it's toward the end. They're so grateful.
14: Wow,
16: it was like you never jumped to conclusions. Mm-hmm. You never suspected mm-hmm. anything. You treated mm-hmm. me like I'm a human being.
14: Mm. Yeah, wow. Imagine that.
17: Imagine
16: you know,
17: that.
16: Right. And then they yeah. say, well, we're coming to stay. Right?
17: Mm-hmm.
16: Because, of course, they want to fill you out.
14: Sure. Of course.
16: And a lot of times they already have a primary care provider, but they still want to come and say, well, let me just test the waters first and see
14: right. if this is going to fit.
16: Right.
14: Yeah.
16: Because
14: Makes
16: most
14: sense.
16: Patients come to me by word of mouth.
17: Mm-hmm.
16: So, you know, once they sit down and I'm pretty transparent with them.
14: Yeah.
16: And I always ask that they be transparent with me back
14: mm-hmm.
16: so that way we can find a common ground,
14: mm-hmm.
16: right?
14: Mm-hmm.
16: Because if you don't like taking medications, then okay, that's good for me to know.
14: Sure.
16: Right? I'm not going to give you 10 prescriptions.
14: Right.
16: Let's talk about other ways to help treat
14: that will be one
16: conditions and please. Things like that.
14: I'm sorry. Did I say that out loud?
1: You did.
17: People are telling them themselves in this show.
16: I pretty much yeah. try to, like you mm-hmm. said, well, like I said before, cater to the patient
14: mm-hmm.
16: based on, you know, I want to mm-hmm. incorporate healthy measures within their lifestyle.
14: Sure.
16: Right?
14: Mm-hmm.
16: And I try not to make it difficult. If it's going to be too much, then they're not going to be compliant.
17: Mm.
14: Right.
16: So I don't
14: right.
16: want to waste your time.
14: Yeah.
16: Right?
14: Yeah, absolutely.
17: That's smart.
20: Yeah. A holistic yeah. approach. That's good.
14: Mm-hmm. Mm-hmm. Mm-hmm. Thank you. A mm-hmm. holistic approach.
16: Mm-hmm.
14: And I know more people are talking about that, but mm-hmm. to actually have it in practice mm-hmm. is a whole different thing.
16: Mm-hmm.
14: And I guess when I say that, I think about like my parents, right?
17: Mm-hmm.
14: Stanford University is like the end all be all.
17: Mm-hmm.
14: But Stanford University, they do a lot of research and stuff like that
17: exactly.
14: too. So they experimenting too. That's
17: yeah.
14: just
17: yeah.
14: how
17: it's called practicing medicine.
14: The word that's it. They're practicing.
17: Mm-hmm. Mm-hmm.
14: And it's so funny too, because some of these doctors, they are young.
17: Sure.
14: I don't have anything against anybody young,
17: yeah.
14: but they are young.
17: Yeah.
14: But there aren't a lot of young black
17: mm-hmm.
14: people
17: mm-hmm.
14: in that space like a Dr. Mm-hmm. Q. Mm-hmm. You know what I'm saying?
17: And their parents aren't interested in feeling like guinea pigs at this stage of their life. So that's totally understandable.
14: Thank you. Yeah. So, yeah, absolutely.
17: So having someone who's an advocate who's really wanting to partner with you in your healthcare journey is, as you said earlier, invaluable.
14: Yes, most definitely.
17: And that's what you get at Believe Primary Care, ladies and gentlemen. We ain't playing around here.
14: Okay.
17: We mean it.
14: That's your commercial. Wow.
16: I see. Yeah.
17: I'm over here doing my job. Doing my job, madam.
14: Doing his job today.
16: Thank you.
14: But you know, do this for me. And any you or either of you can do this. Let us know, because it might be somebody listening who might be in, for lack of better phrase, old school. Mm-hmm. Well, I wants to come to see the doctor. I don't know nothing about no nurse practitioner. And wait, what is that? Who, you know, break down for us the reason to have, number one, everybody has to have a primary care physician when you have insurance. That's, you know, that's just kind of like a requirement if you're getting medical care and you have insurance. But kind of talk about, I guess and I know we touched on it a little bit, but the differences and why it is a good thing, a necessary thing to have somebody like yourself, you know.
16: Preventive health is number one. Mm-hmm. You want to prevent, first of all, early detection is important.
14: Yes.
16: Cancer is running rampant. Mm-hmm. So just, you know, black folks, we number one in everything, actually. But heart disease is one of them.
14: Right.
16: And the women, they're suffering with hormonal imbalances through uterine fibroids, through iron deficiency anemia. It's just a lot of different things. So prevention is number one.
14: Right.
16: So coming to see your primary care provider is important. Just for maintenance is what I call it. You just want to make sure that everything is going as planned.
14: Right.
16: And the difference is, it's just making sure that you have someone that cares for you, that actually listens, that understands, and try to make your life easier by giving you different coping strategies to go about your life. So healthy lifestyle change is always number one. And then just making sure that patients, it's a relationship. You're building a relationship, right?
14: Yeah.
16: And so once you have an understanding, then they already know. So when patients come in and be like, okay, I have to do my part. Yes, you do. I'm holding you accountable. So you need someone that's going to hold you accountable as well. But making sure that just need to see about how you're doing. If you want to live long life and be healthy, it's important for you to come and get early detection and see your provider at least once a year.
14: Right.
16: Yeah.
14: Right.
17: I had a mentor who used to say, you cannot expect what you do not inspect.
14: Right.
17: So Believe Primary Care acts as that inspection station.
14: Right. I like that. That's good.
20: Mm-hmm. Mm-hmm. I would like to add to that. Mm-hmm. Why a practitioner? Why Dr. Q? We're talking about emotional intelligence. That, in my opinion, is so far removed from a lot of healthcare practices.
14: Yeah.
20: Because patients need to be seen.
14: Right.
20: They need you to be present.
14: Right.
20: Mm. Right. And that's a thing it's just hard. It's just not there. Right. Because a lot of times it's a checklist. How your eyes, they're white, okay. I don't see anything, no spots, okay.
14: Right.
20: How your ears, they're clean, okay. You know, versus having that conversation and building the relationship. Did you say there was something going on with your eyes? Mm-hmm. Tell me about that. How long has that been? When did it start? How does it make you feel? How does it feel right now? Mm-hmm. You know, just taking the time to ask those questions and being present with your patient. So in my opinion, that's the reason to go with a nurse practitioner, such as Dr. Q.
14: Right. And Believe Primary Care. And on that note, we're going to pause right there and we'll be right back with more of Dr. Q and Carlos and Dion on Front Page Jacksonville.
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14: All right, we are back with my guests, Carlos Quisenberry, Dion Moffitt, and Dr. Q, Quawandella Skinner of Believe Primary Care. Yes, in Orange Park is where you're located. Let's talk about your practice, specifically what you do. I know we touched on quite a bit, a lot, but let's just give the specifics about your practice, what you offer. Again, everybody, this is a young African-American woman, a nurse practitioner who opened up the business. I never asked you when you opened it.
16: I opened it September the 15th.
14: Oh, you just opened it.
16: 3 weeks in.
14: Little girl, you just opened this big. Wow.
17: Brand spanking new.
14: Okay,
17: she it coming
14: is,
17: in hot.
14: It is new. First of all, congratulations.
16: Thank you.
14: Yes. Absolutely. Clapping it up for that. So it's brand new. What was it that made you say, you know what, I want to step out from being a part of other practices and I want to just start my own?
16: It's always been my dream.
14: Really?
16: To have my own practice.
14: Yeah.
16: Actually, when I enrolled in nurse practitioner school, I said, okay, this is what I want to do. I want to have my own.
14: Yeah.
16: Yeah. So I'm here. I'm here now.
14: Wow.
16: Well, so first of all, I start uh-huh. seeing patients, adolescents at age 12.
14: Okay.
16: Up to senior citizens.
14: Mm-hmm.
16: Hopefully I can be a full family practice where I can see the young adults. Right now, I'm just starting off at 12.
14: Okay.
16: Until I get more staff in.
14: Sure.
16: However, I do offer chronic disease management.
14: Mm-hmm.
16: You can come in for acute care injuries.
14: And what does that mean? Yeah.
16: Oh, chronic disease management.
14: Uh-huh. Yeah.
16: So if you have been diagnosed with high blood pressure or diabetes, hypothyroidism, mm-hmm. something that you have to take medication for management.
14: Right.
16: That's chronic.
14: Okay.
16: So I can treat those as well.
14: Mm-hmm.
16: Help keep you stabilized.
14: Yeah.
16: Hopefully take you off a few medications depending on how well you adapt to your lifestyle changes.
17: Absolutely.
14: Ah, I love that.
16: Mm-hmm. Also, with adolescents, I also, can treat them for anything acute, if they mm-hmm. come in with any sickness,
14: mm-hmm.
16: Basically keeping them healthy with their physicals and things like that, their immunizations.
14: Mm-hmm.
16: Also offer IV hydration, which would be starting in November.
14: What's that?
17: Nice.
16: IV hydration is uh-huh. an alternative measure if you want to, we can treat many different things. So say if you have chronic fatigue,
14: mm-hmm.
16: we have a lot of cancer patients that needs rehydration, replenishment. Is a difference versus you drinking by mouth and having fluids replenishing your cells.
14: Mm-hmm. Oh,
16: so once you have replenishment in the cells, mm-hmm. it tends to last longer and you're more hydrated.
14: Wow.
17: That kind of gives you an energy boost when that happens, does it not?
16: Yes. We have vitamins we incorporate in the bag.
14: Yeah.
16: Based on your condition, based on your needs.
14: And so with that, let's stop right there. y'all stop laughing at me. But no, that is so interesting. So IV hydration. So you offer that people that have cancer, what other ailments might
16: most benefit? Senior citizens are dehydrated.
14: Okay.
16: So they come in for that.
14: Right.
16: Also, if you prone to having chronic urinary tract infections.
14: Uh-huh.
16: You're dehydrated, so we give you fluids for that.
14: Uh-huh.
16: We also have different vitamins we can incorporate.
14: Yeah.
16: Not only that gives you energy, but can help with migraines.
14: Mm-hmm. Oh, wow.
16: Also, it can help. We have some things for beauty enhancements as well, but the vitamins that we incorporate helps.
14: Yeah.
16: You know, with the skin replenishment and things like that. But IV hydration is what I'm planning on starting in November.
14: Yeah.
16: Yeah.
14: That is really, really neat. So like cancer patients, for instance,
16: mm-hmm.
14: That would be something that, like, would that go along with the treatment that they're getting?
16: Right.
14: How does that work?
16: So most of the clients, when they have chemotherapy or mm-hmm. radiation, they feel so tired. They're nauseous.
14: Right.
16: They have a lot of diarrhea.
14: Right.
16: I
14: have a friend going through it now.
16: Yes.
14: So, yeah.
16: So we give them, mm-hmm. it's a bag called electrolytes. Well, not called electrolytes. It's a bag called lactated ringers that mm-hmm. are electrolytes in it.
14: Okay.
16: And then we can incorporate vitamins inside that bag to help reverse the symptoms that they're having.
14: Wow.
16: Right. So they don't have to walk around feeling fatigued, lethargic.
14: Yeah.
16: They don't have to walk around feeling nauseous.
14: Yeah.
16: You know what I mean? We give them that boost of energy.
14: Yeah.
16: And it lasts in their system for up to 2 weeks.
14: That's fantastic.
17: It is. Mm-hmm. It absolutely mm-hmm. is.
14: That is fantastic. I didn't know that was a part of treatment for cancer.
16: Mm-hmm.
14: You know, oh gosh, that's really fantastic. Mm-hmm.
17: It's a game changer.
14: It is. Mm-hmm. I have to tell my friend about that. But she lives in Alabama, you know, but mm-hmm. Just to be able
16: does
14: to
16: she come
14: try.
16: Down and visit or?
14: Nah.
16: Well, she can look in her area.
14: Yeah, right.
16: Right.
14: Right. But mm-hmm. I'm gonna mention that to her.
16: Mm-hmm.
14: But that is really, really neat. So, and then you also mentioned seniors are a lot of times.
16: Yes.

0: It helps with the mental health too, because if you, you know, you don't have that much water in your system, you're not thinking clearly.
1: Cloudy.
0: Right.
1: Yeah.
0: Right.
1: Right.
0: Yes.
1: I absolutely love that you're addressing this and that this is what you do in your practice, because most of the I can tell you, because I listen in on those calls, those visits that my dad has with, I was on one about 2 or 3 weeks ago. This kind of therapy was never mentioned. And his doctor is young.
0: And you're preventing hospitalization, because most of the time they'll say, go to the ER.
1: Right.
0: And get a bag of fluids or go get treated. But this way you can avoid sitting and waiting. Long hours in the ER.
1: But now, so let me ask this, because somebody might be listening and it's like, okay, that sounds good and everything. I need to take my father or my mother or whoever. But how much does something like this cost, and does insurance cover it?
0: Right now, I think it's only two insurances that cover. It's most insurance companies look at this as an alternative measure, right? But for cash pay, it starts off as low as $75 and it goes up all the way up to $400. But that's there's so many different models with IV hydration. It's the whole catalog.
1: Right.
0: So it just depends on what you choose.
1: What you choose.
0: For the therapy.
1: Sure.
0: But for regular IV hydration, fluids is $75.
1: Okay.
0: And then,
1: and you said something, the after effects of it can last up to two weeks or so. Okay.
2: I have a quick question. So how often should one get these types of treatments?
0: So when you come in for the consultation, we'll let you know at that time. We recommend you to come every 2 weeks. We recommend you to come once a month. We have some clients that want to come every week because they like the way it make them feel. But they're, because there are vitamins involved, we have to let them know, okay, well, you can't come for this, type of treatment. You can't come every week.
3: So you're not just out here slinging bags.
0: No, you're actually
3: prescribing these things and giving them a regimen that's consistent with what their particular need is.
0: Exactly.
3: I love that. Yes. I love that.
1: I love that too. That is absolutely wonderful.
3: Now, did I hear you say, I thought I heard you say something about beauty enhancement earlier. Is that associated with this?
0: With IV hydration?
3: Yeah.
0: Yes.
3: Okay. You heard it here first, ladies and gentlemen. If you are butt ugly, come on down to Belize. And we'll beautify the meek with salvation. And one of these here bags and put that vitamins and electrolytes in you.
0: So just to clarify,
3: to clarify?
0: I don't do any Botox.
1: Right.
0: Okay. They're all vitamins.
3: Gotcha.
0: That helps. It's more of a natural approach.
1: Sure.
0: To help with skin blemishes, if you have acne, it helps resolve that.
3: I'm sorry, y'all. I got that wrong.
2: I'm tickled because she stood straight up. We don't do.
1: Oh, Lord.
0: So it's like you're working from the inside out.
1: Gotcha.
3: I love it.
1: So, yeah, skin ailments like you said, the acne, or if somebody has
2: eczema.
1: Yes, or something like that. Okay.
0: It helps. They're vitamins we're incorporating it within so it can resolve on the outside.
3: That is fantastic.
0: Yes.
1: That is fantastic.
3: Both of my children have eczema, so that's going to be something we'll look into.
1: That is.
0: If they like IVs.
1: Yeah.
0: Not everybody, most people, well, I say little children have needle phobias.
1: Yeah.
3: That's true.
0: Yeah.
1: They don't like us big children that have it too, but.
2: Did you use the small needle?
1: Yeah, for me. Yeah, look, I got those little veins that roll. It's hard to get anything out of me.
3: My progeny are 21 and 18, and they'll still fall out over me.
0: We'll hold your hand. We'll at least try.
1: Right.
0: We'll hold your hand. We'll have some nice music playing in the background.
3: Yeah.
0: You know.
1: Okay.
0: But yeah.
1: Yeah, that is, but seriously though, on a serious note, we clowning. But seriously, I just think that is fantastic, but that's part of what you were talking about. And when Carlos mentioned the word holistic, your approach is holistic. I absolutely love that, especially for seniors and for people dealing with cancer and stuff like that. Very, very good. What are some of the other things that you do in the practice?
0: I thought I covered everything. I do have a membership program.
1: Oh, okay.
0: For those who don't have any

0: insurance. Mm-hmm. I try not to turn anyone away.
1: Yeah.
0: I have a membership program starting off from just single adult.
1: Okay.
0: And then cover, you know, children as well and yeah. families.
1: Yeah.
0: So I have that program. Mm-hmm. The membership is, you have to pay something monthly. However, it incorporates, yeah. you can come and see me as often as you need to.
1: Okay.
0: It's kind of like VIP, right? Okay. You paying for VIP services. Sure. We also incorporate other things too inside the package, meaning that you can get injections if you need it for pain mm-hmm. or if I need to give you injections for your migraine or headaches or mm-hmm. nausea, that's included. Yeah. Also medications as well. Such as high blood pressure, high cholesterol medication.
1: Okay.
0: You can get that with the membership as well.
1: Okay. Mm-hmm. Very good.
2: And as licensed insurance brokers, we know, mm-hmm. you know, the range that insurance cost.
1: Yeah, right.
2: I'm telling you, everyone under the sound of my voice, if you don't have insurance, the price list that Dr. Q has is ridiculously affordable.
1: Okay.
2: There's no excuse for you to be out there languishing with some sort of malady because you think you can't afford it. Yeah. She's got options that will fit your budget.
1: Yeah.
2: And that's a powerful thing, especially in our community, when there's a large percentage of people who just don't have insurance.
1: Yeah, so very, very true. And with that said, let us know how we can get in touch with you.
0: So you can reach me, telephone number 904-474-9766. My website is choosebelieve.com. Believe is spelled differently. So that's B-L-E-E-V as in Victor, E.com, choosebelieve.com.
1: Yeah, and you're in Orange Park, but it doesn't just, anybody in the region can come
0: mm-hmm.
1: and
0: mm-hmm.
1: see you, which
0: yes.
1: I absolutely love. So you say ages 12 through adults, and you are now accepting patients.
0: Yes, I am.
1: Yeah, very good. Very good. And you take mostly all insurances?
0: Yes.
1: Okay, very good. Including Medicare, Medicaid.
0: Yes.
1: Okay, very good. That's good to know.
2: It's a beautiful office.
1: Yeah.
2: It's comforting to be in there. Mm-hmm. The sights, the smells. Mm-hmm. You're listening to gospel music every time I've been in there.
1: Oh,
2: there's gospel music playing in the background.
1: Uh-huh.
2: So it's what most people will want. This woman has
1: a
2: wall.
1: Good atmosphere.
2: Yes. She has a wall made of Legos.
1: Mm-hmm.
2: Now you know
1: that is so
2: mean. You know I lost my mind when I walked in there the first time.
1: Oh gosh, I would have wanted to play with some Legos.
2: So
1: but
2: it is a welcoming environment. Mm-hmm. Her staff has that servant's heart.
1: Yeah.
2: So the energy that you feel from them is just like their leader.
3: Yeah, very therapeutic.
1: Okay. Oh, I love that. Mm-hmm. Oh, all right. Go ahead, Dr. Q.
0: I didn't give my address. I'm sorry.
1: Yes, go ahead.
2: Just fine. We don't care how you get that. Get that if you can.
1: Right.
2: Tap into the spirit and let them guide you to it.
1: Right.
2: Or you can listen to her give the address right now.
1: Right. That part.
0: My address is 1734 Kingsley Avenue, Suite 7.
1: Okay.
0: And that's in Orange Park, Florida.
1: Yeah. Okay. Very good. We're going to break. I'm going to bring y'all back for one more segment if we can.
2: We are now in a hostage situation, ladies and gentlemen. Wanda P will not let us leave.
1: Now, did I not ask how much time y'all had today? Did I not ask that, Dr.
0: You did
1: Q?
0: Ask.
1: Thank you.
2: Why are you bringing up old stuff? That was a good 15 minutes ago.
1: Oh, God, not old stuff. 15 minutes ago is old. But you are, believe it or not, you are listening to Front Page Jacksonville. We will be back after this. Oh, Lord.
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10: Okay, we are back. Front Page Jacksonville. We've got in the building, Carlos Quisenberry. Ooh, I said it right. Ooh.
11: Fire.
10: Dion Moffitt and Quawandella Skinner, or yes, a.k.a. Dr. Q, a nurse practitioner with her own primary care business called Believe Primary Care. She is accepting patients, and I like what it says. Now accepting patients from age 12 to adults. Compassionate, personalized, quality care for every stage of life. I love that. And we were just talking about the different kinds of communities that you serve. You know, we were talking about cancer patients. We were also talking about people with skin conditions. And one of the ways that you treat that is with IV therapy. But you also prescribe medicine for other conditions, And for people who want to come see you that have these chronic conditions, like the diabetes, the high blood pressure, and what is it, high cholesterol, and what are the other things that typically ail us? Those three. Mainly, but there are others. Yeah, migraine. Yeah, you say you treat migraines.
11: Rheumatoid arthritis.
10: Okay, yeah, that. All right. Well, thank you for that.
11: I just pulled it out of.
10: Yeah, I know. Yeah,
11: that's being air.
10: Yeah, but it might be somebody that has it that's listening. You know, so you can treat all of those things. You're accepting patients now. What has been, let me ask this, what has been one of your best patient experiences? Because I know you just started the business, but you've been seeing patients for
12: years. Oh, yes, I've been practicing. Yes.
10: You've been practicing.
12: Wellness, the wellness visits. So when the patients come in for wellness, you know, depending on their age, is when we start looking at what we need to check for.
10: Right.
12: Right. I have one patient came in for bone density. She was in her 50s and she needed a bone density because she was complaining of right hip pain.
10: Ah.
12: And I said, okay, so we need to see exactly how strong are your bones.
10: Yeah.
12: The results of the bone density showed that she had some fragileness, some weakness in the bone area. That's what was causing the hip pain. We end up treating her with a medication that she needed to help strengthen those bones. She didn't have to have surgery. So that was a good report. She was grateful for that. So most of my wellness visits, patients are the ones that are more, the most rewarding. Because you get to prevent things from happening.
10: Right.
12: You can catch it right at the beginning. To prevent something worse to happen in the future. So good experience for all my patients, but the wellness visits are the most rewarding for me.
10: But you can, you have seen it all, I'm sure. And so ages 12 to adult seniors, I'm sure, you know, is a gamut of things that you have experienced patients. Patient wise, I think is what I'm trying to say. I wanna ask because Infinite Wealth Strategies, you all help. We are in a period of enrollment when it comes to healthcare and stuff like that.
11: It's
10: people are making decisions, and hopefully this means that after people, you know, have heard this conversation, you'll get phone calls. And matter of fact, let me just bring that number up. 904-474-9766. We'll repeat it again to come and check out Believe Primary Care. She does take insurance, but in addition to that, she does have a monthly subscription model. Membership that for those that don't have insurance can take part in, and it is affordable and manageable as well. But Infinite Wealth Strategies, it is enrollment period. You all, of course, you know, have and will continue to recommend Dr. Q to folks that come to see you. But there are other things that you could do to help us too during this enrollment period. And I know we had conversation about that, but since this is a new show, quickly kind of just tell us the things that you all, your business can help us with regard to our healthcare choices that we need to make. Because it comes around every year, and this is the time. So, you know.
13: It's the season. It just felt like yesterday. We were just, just there, and now we're back here again. So what we do is we help individuals and families simplify their insurance decisions. And during this time, we offer reviews. We, number one, we educate. We have to educate because there's so many changes, and people don't really know what they have or what they are entitled to. You worked for this. You earned this,
10: right?
13: So that's what we take the time to educate. We do reviews. We check number one, your doctors. Mm. We check prescriptions. We do all of that. And one thing we really want individuals to be open to, you may have had your doctor for 20 years, 50 years. We may need a checkup. Another set of eyes, a new set of eyes.
10: Yeah.
13: So having the being open to checking out another primary care office,
10: right?
13: Because there's nothing wrong with that. And we were talking about earlier, I don't know if it was online or off, but we were really talking about earlier the disparities in healthcare.
10: Yeah.
13: And that is one cause for a disparity, is when your doctor has gotten used to you and no longer takes you serious and not listening anymore.
10: Yeah.
13: Or if that particular doctor is not up on current treatments or, you know, taking the time to study and, you know, see what else is out there because they've been doing it this way for so long. Mm-hmm. And that's okay as well. So we really encourage individuals, hey, take the time to investigate. Take the time to meet a new primary care, a different set of eyes, you know, and it's nothing wrong with that. You know, nothing wrong with that. So
10: nothing wrong with making a change.
13: It's not. It's not.
14: And we do these reviews at absolutely no charge to our clients. And we're not in the habit of changing you just because we want to change you. If what you have is working for you, fine. Hey, congratulations. Let's leave you there.
10: Right.
14: I find that a lot of seniors specifically don't open their mail anymore. Because they're being bombarded with all kinds of just, you know, ads and just, you know, junk mail.
10: Right. And this is the time that it's happening.
14: It is. Yeah. I want to caution them and urge them, go through that mail. Because in September, you should have gotten, if you're on a Medicare Advantage plan, you should have gotten what's called an ANOC, an Annual Notice of Change. They will tell you that, hey, for 2027, this plan that you're on that covers your medication, we're no longer going to cover that medication. You know what kind of bind that's going to put somebody in if they're on a fixed income and that prescription that they were paying, let's say $30 for, it actually costs about a couple of $1,000s? You know what kind of surprise that's going to be January the 3rd when they go to the pharmacy and discover that? So these are things that they should be aware of, and we're here to help you do that. We are brokers, which means that we have all access to all the coverage. I'm not loyal to any of these insurance carriers. I'm loyal to you, our client.
10: So if you're on Medicare, people should really give you all a call just to do that review of the policy. Now is the time to do that. Because change, as you mentioned, that notification went out. And so now it's time for you to know exactly what is covered for you for the 2027.
14: And from October the 15th through December the 7th, they can make that change.
10: October 15th through December 7th. All right, folks, you heard it. And so how can they get in touch with y'all? And we'll repeat it again, but I want people to know how they can get in touch with you all to help you through the maze. And like you said, the consultation, you know, there's no charge.
13: No charge.
10: For them coming in and just consulting and you all looking through their stuff.
14: No charge like Shirley Caesar.
10: For the 9 months, I carried you.
14: You remember that song?
10: I do remember No Charge by Shirley Caesar. Come on now.
14: You know what I think it was? Shirley just couldn't afford to pay the allowance. So she gifted that little boy.
12: You know what?
10: Anyway.
14: Little Lorenzo should have gotten his allowance.
10: What's that contact information, Carlos?
13: So we are going to give you a few contacts. We are all over social media. Everywhere. IWS, the number four, life. That's our handle everywhere.
10: IWS, the number
13: the
10: four,
13: number four,
10: and the word life.
13: And the word life.
10: For infant wealth strategies.
13: Infinite wealth strategies.
10: Number IWS four.
13: Yes.
10: And then life.
13: Yes. Got you can find us everywhere. Everywhere. Also, our email, info@IWS4life. Okay. You can always email us there. I'm going to give my number. Deanna, I'll let you give yours. 904-566-0429.
10: Okay, repeat it one more time.
13: 904-566-0429.
10: Okay, all right. Dion.
14: And since I moved here from Memphis, Tennessee, I'm going to give you a 901 number. It's 901-218-2309. That number again is 901-218-2309.
10: Okay, very good. So, yeah, like you said, between October 15th and December 7th is when changes must be made. If you need to change your providers and all of that, that is the time to do it. But you all have the expertise to be able to walk them through whatever changes and sign them up with whatever doctors or whatever that they need to with regard to their medical insurance.
14: Absolutely.
10: So, yeah, thank you. Thank you so much for that. Other people that aren't on Medicare that have like regular insurance, like should they come in to see y'all as well? What can you provide for those people?
14: Absolutely. Starting in November and usually extending to January, they have an opportunity to access Obamacare, the Affordable Care Act. So there are options that are there. The government has changed that dramatically.
10: Oh, my goodness.
14: So there are mechanisms and tools that we can use to help with that. Yeah. We both do both of them. Carlos is a genius with under 65 care. So you'll be in great hands, and we can walk you through everything that you need on that.
10: Yeah, very good, very good. So if you, you know, are not a senior and Obamacare eligible, I guess.
14: That's a good way of
10: saying it. What's some of that eligibility for Obamacare? Like if you don't have insurance through your job, like what are some of the things that would qualify you for Obamacare insurance?
14: You actually just covered the main one. If you do not have insurance at your job, or if the insurance you have at your job is over a certain threshold, is taking up a certain percentage of your income, then
10: too much of it.
14: Then you're qualified to get Obamacare.
10: Okay, very good. There
13: and
10: it is.
13: The main point is income.
10: Yeah,
13: is income. So, you do have to qualify income wise, and that can be a range. It depends on household, household size, and there's a reason why I'm saying this. Household size. Everyone that's on your tax return.
10: Yeah.
13: That is household size.
10: Gotcha.
13: So if they're not on your tax return, they're not considered in your household.
10: Right.
13: And so the income is based on whoever is on your taxes.
10: Okay.
14: So I can't add Pookie and them?
13: No, we can't.
14: Just because they live there?
13: Listen, you can, but you know, that's not my.
10: But that ain't your cross
13: to bear. That ain't right.
14: We telling you the legal way to do it.
13: Right.
10: Get in trouble if you want to.
14: Listen.
10: That's up to you.
13: I'm
14: going to keep my license. That's what I'm going to do.
10: I know that's right. But very, very good. Yeah, so if you don't have insurance, again, the two of you will be able to walk them through, you know, getting some insurance and enrolling in the Affordable Care Act, if you don't want to call it Obamacare. It is one and the same.
14: It is.
10: But our people are not dense like others. They know it's one and the same.
14: Well,
10: so.
14: Well, tell the truth and shame the devil wanted to be.
10: Right. Listen, the listeners to this show know the difference. But
14: catch us in the spirit.
10: Right. I'm being so shady about
14: but I'm here for
10: communities.
14: It. I'm here
10: right,
14: for
10: right,
14: it.
10: Right. And you know I am too.
14: But that's why we come to the front page.
10: Okay. So, but yeah, it is so important that we, because that enrollment period is here, whether it's on your job or whether, again, you have Medicare. Whether you don't have insurance, now is the time to get with Infinite Wealth Strategies. And when I post the information, I'll have y'all's information posted online as well so that people can contact you there. also believe primary care. If you're looking for a primary care physician's office, believe primary care is there for you, Dr. Q.
15: Yes.
10: It has been a pleasure having you. Thank you again. Give out your phone number one more time.
12: It's 904-474-9766.
10: All right. All right, ladies and gentlemen, it has been a pleasure having you all. And thank you so much for
12: thank
10: your
12: you
10: time.
12: For
10: and
12: us.
14: Thank you.
10: I believe this is really going to be a help to whoever is listening, whether it's, you know, on this Sunday morning or online.
14: Absolutely.
10: Definitely be able to benefit our community. So thank you for what you do.
12: Thank you.
10: All right.
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0: 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Hot 106.5, the soul of Duval. We all know someone who's serious about cooking. They know the recipe, have spent years honing their craft, and when they step in that kitchen, you don't get in their way. 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

Dwayne Woods on Sunday Morning Inspiration right here on Hot 106.5. We are home of DD in the Morning, and DD pays your bills. And of course, you know, we got to give a shout out to the young lady that won $1,000 with us on Friday. Kimberlyn Stevens from Orange Park, congratulations on winning $1,000. The contest, DD pays your bills, starts back up, that is, Monday at 8 a.m. Here's music from Pastor Mike Jr. We all want to be saying amen after we get that 1K. Hot 106.5 Sunday Morning Inspiration. Yeah.

This is for every one of you out there. Have patience. Wait on the Lord. Just grab your neighbor by the hand and tell him, wait on the Lord. Tell him, wait on the Lord. Tell him, wait on the Lord.

0: Sunday morning inspiration on the Soul of Duval, Hot 106.5. I'm Wanda P here with you until noon, family. We are calling all praise team. Gather yourself a praise team, all right? 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And you could be opening the opening act at our One Joyous Night. It's our fourth annual. Gonna feature Pastor Hezekiah Walker in December, all right? 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It's simple to enter. Just do a short video. 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

Whatever it is, we're praying that God will turn it around because he is able. 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

Sunday morning inspiration on the Soul of Duval, Hot 106.5. I'm Wanda P. I see you getting your praise on, bobbing your head from side to side to that jam from Mary Mary. Hey, y'all, I'm going to be here with you until noon. And coming up, we're going to do our 7-day prayer connection, talk about what we're going to be praying about in the week ahead.

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1: Hallelujah. You know, when I think about it, and my grandmother even said to me one day, she said, you know, baby, God's going to use you one day. And I didn't know what she meant, but I knew I liked the sound of God using me. By the time I was 12 years old, I found myself in the nightclubs in Los Angeles. My mom and dad used to go to the clubs on the weekends. They didn't know the Lord Jesus. And grandma wasn't around anymore, so we just quit going to church. But I had a praying grandmother. We all want to be loved. Hallelujah. I didn't know that Jesus loved me. By the time I was 17 years old, I left home and joined the cast of Hair, and I began to travel all across the country. I was making more money than my mom and dad put together by then, and things were looking pretty good. Then I was introduced to marijuana. Devil had a trap set. Next thing I know, it was pills. Pills to get up in the morning and pills to go to bed at night. Then it was the alcohol, and I became very promiscuous. And one day I was introduced to cocaine, and I know that all drugs are a spirit, but this cocaine became my best friend. And I began to hang out with the devil, and I did everything that I was big and bad enough to do. And I'm not glorifying him. I'm just letting him know that I don't belong to you. Hallelujah. I've been set free. Hallelujah. Glory to God. I went to work and I was high every day.

One time when I was in Houston, Texas, I met a man there and I was getting ready to go on the road with. I didn't know this, but I met him on the road and he was a nice guy and you never would know it to look at him, but he was also, he was a cocaine dealer. See, devil knows how to really do it. So we began to be friends and we began to date and, you know, I began to get all the cocaine I wanted for free. How many of you know it wasn't for free? We began to live together and he was still selling drugs and I began to make drops for him. I was dropping off cocaine and making a lot of foolish turns in my life and my life began to do this spiral, downward spiral. I was going to hell. One night as I was getting loaded, I began to pass out and my head hit the wall. Boom! And I began to slide down the wall and as I came to, all of my bodily fluids were doing their own thing and I was dying. But I had a praying grandmother and I knew enough to call on the name of Jesus. Hallelujah. It wasn't a couple of days later that I was watching Christian television and grandma tells me she was laying on her face during this time and she had been fasting for 2 weeks and just calling on the name of Jesus. Save my granddaughter. Save my granddaughter, Jesus. I watched Christian TV one night and it was as if God himself said, that's enough. And he rebuked the devil from me long enough for me to make an intelligent decision. I said, Jesus, I know you're real. If you'll just take all of this away from me, take all of the drugs, take them away, I'm tired. And I want you to know that instantly I was set free. Instantly I was delivered. Hallelujah. Glory. Hallelujah. Hallelujah. This was on a Friday night. And I want you to know that not only did God save and deliver me and set me free, but he saved that drug dealer, and he's my husband tonight, James Bailey.

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I'm Wanda P. Hey, family, it is time for us to talk about what we're going to be praying about together for the next 7 days. Well, October is Domestic Violence Awareness Month, and

0: You know what? That is a great thing to pray about because it happens more than we know, more than we think, not just to women, but to men also. So let's pray for people who are in those situations. Pray for their safety and their well-being and the well-being of their families, and that they're able to get out of those circumstances, all right? So, we're praying for those dealing with some domestic violence situations. Yeah. So many people. I've heard so many stories, but let's just pray about it together. So whenever your prayer time is during the week, just remember that, all right? And that's how together we can help make a difference for those that are dealing with this issue, and that's how we connect together in prayer. Well, stick around. 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
2: 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I thought I was, you know, gonna pass away.
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2: 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When the verdict came through, it gave me my power back and it gave me my confidence back.
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8: I came as quick as I could, pal. 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

music of Byron Cage on Hot 106.5 and Sunday Morning Inspiration. I'm Wanda Fee, here with you until noon. And family, Edward Waters University has dropped their homecoming 2026 details and their annual AME worship celebration, a gospel concert. Their special guest is going to be the one and only Fred Hammond. It is going down Wednesday, October 21st at 7 p.m. at the Adams Jenkins Sports and Music Complex. That's right. Fred Hammond is going to be in concert at EWU. I look forward to go because I went last year, had a good time. So, you know, I'm going to go back again this year. Well, speaking of Fred Hammond, here he is, the song called Glory to Glory to Glory on Sunday Morning Inspiration. How wonderful.

0: Sunday morning inspiration on Hot 106.5. I'm Wanda P. Here with you until noon. 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All right. Also, family, coming up this Wednesday, of course, October is Breast Cancer Awareness Month. And the fourth annual Pink Party from the Center of Hope is going down this Wednesday, December 7th at Emmett Reed Community Center. I'm going to be your host. 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

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That is the music of Blanca and Ja'Kalyn Carr on Sunday Morning Inspiration, Hot 106.5. 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

The music of William Murphy on Sunday morning inspiration. You reign indeed. Hey, family, in case you missed it earlier this morning, we gave our next prayer topic starting today and for the week ahead. October is Domestic Violence Awareness Month, and that's what we're going to be praying about. There are people that I'm sure we know that are dealing with and have dealt with situations like that, and they're still dealing with them, perhaps even just internally, you know. We need to be praying for those folks, all right? All right. Here's Jonathan McReynolds and Jamal Roberts, the song called Steel, right now on Hot 106.5 and Sunday Morning Inspiration.

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1: 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Look, forget about all that other junk. This battle ain't yours.

0: Sunday morning inspiration on Hot 106.5, the soul of Duval. I'm Wanda P. Hey, family, I want you to join me every weekday morning, Monday through Friday, 5 a.m. to 6 a.m., and we will jumpstart the day for you with morning inspiration. That's right. You can get your praise on every weekday morning before you head out the door, for work or for school or whatever it is that your day entails. So join me right here on Hot 106.5, the soul of Duval. And coming up, of course, more great music and your verse of the day.
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0: 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The Soul of Duval.

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The Soul

0: The year was 1986. Janet Jackson from the Control album, What Have You Done For Me Lately, on Hot 106.5. The soul of Duval. 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This is the final week for your chance to win $1,000. It can happen. And those of you who don't believe me, ask Kimberlyn Stevens from Orange Park, Florida. She won $1,000 Friday with JoJo at 10 o'clock. So it can definitely happen. And when JoJo talked to Kimberlyn Stevens, she asked, what was she going to do with the money? Here's what Kimberlyn's
1: going
0: to do.
1: I'm going on a cruise next month, so I'm going shopping.
0: Kimberlyn sounds like another satisfied listener. You could be like Kimberlyn tomorrow at 8 a.m. Make sure you set that alarm for that first keyword to win $1,000 with Dee Dee Pays Your Bills. On the other side, more of your favorites from back in the day from the Force MDs and Houdini with your professor, Sean Knight, on Soul School Sunday on Hot 106.5. The soul of Duval.
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0: And Hanani of Mitsubishi on Blanding.
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I'm your professor, Sean Knight, on Soul School Sunday on Hot 106.5, the soul of Duval. 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

0: on Hot 106.5, the soul of Duval Dini in the morning. 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I am excited to be here with you on your Sunday fun day. And those of you who are leaving church, praise the Lord. Thank you so much for tuning in right now. Hope you said a prayer for me and the Hot 106.5 family while you're going to brunch or going to dinner or hanging out with your family and friends. 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It is December 18th. 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Yes, Hezekiah Walker will be in Jacksonville celebrating the holidays with the Hot 106.5 family. 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All right, class, if you don't mind, let's take a trip back to the 80s and 90s. A lot of great memories, no evidence. I'm serious, too. No evidence. If social media was back in the 80s and 90s, oh my goodness. No, let's not even talk about it. However, Saturday morning cartoons was a vibe back in the day. Get a chance to watch your favorite cartoons like the Smurfs, Super Friends, you name it. But there was also a TV show called Saved by the Bell. Group of high school kids, Zach Morris, Kelly Kapowski, A.C. Slater, and the whole gang. There was a man by the name of Dennis Haskins. He is recognized by playing Principal Richard Belding on the sitcom. Well, Mr. Belding passed away at the age of 75. And when Zach and the crew would get into some mischief, Mr. Belding was always known for saying this.
1: Hey, hey, hey, what is going on here?
0: His cause of death has not yet been disclosed, but he was so popular on Saved by the Bell, he was also featured on the spinoff series Saved by the Bell the New Class and Saved by the Bell the College Years. Dennis Haskins will definitely be missed. May he rest in peace. Inside 1 o'clock, more of your favorites from back in the day from Michael Jackson and Frankie Beverly and Maze with your professor Sean Knight on Soul School Sunday on Hot 106.5, the soul of Duval.
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Capital 65, the soul of Duval. You're inside Soul School Sunday with your professor, Sean Knight, and it's brought to you by your local accident attorneys, Farrah and Farrah. Class, it was on September 29th in 1984. Prince started a tweet run at number one with this classic single. We'll talk about that next as we take a trip back to 1982, his Grandmaster Flash and the Furious Five on Soul School Sunday on Capital 65.

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0: You like that one?
1: 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If you're to win $1,000, you could be like Kimberlyn Stevens in Orange Park. 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All right, class, it was on September 29th in 1984 that Prince started a 2-week run at number one with the classic single, Let's Go Crazy. Such an amazing song and album. It was the opening track on both the legendary 1984 album and film Purple Rain, and it became Prince's second consecutive number one hit on the Billboard Hot 100, following When Doves Cry, staying at the top for 2 weeks. And the B-side was the sexually suggestive track, Erotic City, and that is one of my favorites as well. And as you know, I have the purple vinyl to Prince's Purple Rain. So, yes, definitely going to have that on repeat with more of your favorites from back in the day on the other side from Timex Social Club and Lady T. And don't forget to check in on the roll call by opening up your free Hot 106.5 mobile app. Tap the open mic. 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

Professor Sean Knight on Soul School Sunday on Hubble 65, the soul of Duval, and class on September 29th, 1985. This classic TV show made its debut on ABC. We'll talk about that next on Hubble 65.

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0: It's that feel-good R&B from back in the day on High 106.5. 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And during the 80s, TV back in the 80s was something else because there were a lot of TV shows that includes gadgets. One was the A-Team, and then there was this show that debuted on September 29th, 1985 on ABC. It was MacGyver. Grady 99 used to watch this show back in the day, starring Richard Dean Anderson. The show was first conceived under the working title Hourglass. And the show had a no-gun rule. A star, Richard Dean Anderson, liked that his character hated guns, a rule solidified after the pilot by a producer who was a former police officer. And the show actually had real science, as Caltech gemologist John Keller provided scientific advice for the improvisations through dangerous steps that were intentionally left out to keep viewers safe. Good call. And starting in season two, production moved to Vancouver, Canada, making it one of the first American shows to film there, and it's still a classic today. Coming up inside your 2 o'clock, we got more of your favorites from back in the day from LL Cool J, also the Brothers Johnson. And don't forget, tickets are available to our fourth annual One Joyous Night holiday concert featuring Hezekiah Walker at hot1065fm.com. I am Sean Knight, your professor and Soul School Sunday on High 106.5, the soul of Duval.
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10: When you came to us, you ain't have a dollar in your pocket. 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

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I-1065, the soul of Duval.

1065, the soul of Duval. You're inside Soul School Sunday with your professor, Sean Knight. It is brought to you by your local accident attorneys, Farrah and Farrah. Class on September 30th, 1960, one of my favorite cartoons made his debut on television. We'll talk about that next on How 1065.

0: 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And class, it was on September 30th in 1960 that the Flintstones' first animated sitcom premiered on ABC. The show broke barriers on television by airing during evening hours instead of Saturday mornings, and the pilot from 1959 was called The Flagstones before changing it due to trademark conflicts. And, of course, the series was heavily inspired by the TV show The Honeymooners, with Fred mirroring Ralph Cramden and Wilma resembling Alice. Jackie Gleason, however, chose not to sue over the similarities, and Yabba Dabba Doo, voice actor Alan Reed, improvised the iconic catchphrase in a recording booth because he felt the script's original Yahoo lacked energy, and the rest is history. On the other side, we got more of your favorites from back in the day from Troop and the Mag Band, right here with your professor, Sean Night on Soul School Sunday on Hot 106.5, the soul of Duval.
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The soul of Duval. You're in South Soul School Sunday with your professor, Sean Knight. And if you love 90s R&B, hang out with Shelby for the 90s at 9 tomorrow at 9 p.m. It's brought to you by Beulah Aaron Plumbing. And while we're talking about the 90s, Jodeci will be in town December 15th at the Florida

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Old school R&B lessons all night long with Professor Sean. 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

0: Timeless R&B never sounded so good on Soul School Sunday on Hot 106.5. The soul of Duval, DD in the morning, pays your bills five times a day, weekdays. Your chance happens tomorrow at 8 a.m. Your last week to win $1,000. You could be just like Kimberly Stevens from Orange Park. She won $1,000 Friday with JoJo. And Kimberly says she's going on a cruise, so she's going shopping. I'm not mad at her. You can have a chance to be just like Kimberly tomorrow morning at 8 a.m., 10 a.m., 12 noon, 2 p.m., and 5 p.m. Good luck and congratulations again to Kimberly. All right, class, you know the NBA season will start before you know it. And a Michael Jordan jersey won during the Bulls' 96-54 win over the Utah Jazz in Game 3 of their 98 NBA Finals was sold for a record $12.2 million.
1: Nearly 30 years after the last dance for the Bulls, people still want to be like Mike. A collector just paid a record $12.2 million for a jersey that Jordan wore during the 1998 NBA Finals. It was that white mesh jersey during Game 3 of the Finals against the Utah Jazz. Here you see him with it on. And Jazz player Karl Malone, it's the only publicly known white game-winning jersey from the 98 Finals to ever be put on sale. It is now the most expensive basketball jersey to hit the auction block.
0: Now, also, it is the only publicly known white game-worn Finals jersey from that season offered for sale. And I mean, jeez, what would I give to have a piece of that history in my collection? Because, of course, I grew up in Chicago. I seen the Bulls in their dynasty days with Michael Jordan and the crew. Oh, so jealous right now. Coming up to such 3 o'clock, we got more of your R&B favorites from Back of the Day, from Maze and Frankie Beverly, also Blue Magic, and tickets to our fourth annual One Joyous Night holiday concert featuring Hezekiah Walker is on sale now at hot1065fm.com. 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
1: When you came to us, you ain't have a dollar in your pocket. You heard it was zero down.

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We told you credit, none of that matters. 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That's what we said. And you listened, you paid attention. 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Now

you love soul, there's only one place you want to be. The Love of Soul Tour. April 16th in the Vistar Veterans Memorial Arena with Fantasia. The Love of Soul with Anthony Hamilton. And The Love of Soul with October London. Don't miss the concert event of 2027, The Love of Soul Tour. 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
0: 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Taught by Professor Sean. Soul School Sunday on High 106.5. 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

0: 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And class, it's a celebration because on October 1st, 1971, Walt Disney World opened in Florida. The opening festivities later that month featured Julie Andrews, a 1,076-member marching band, and a dedication led by Walt Disney's brother, Roy O. Disney. And more parks followed. Epcot Center opened in 1982, Hollywood Studios in 1989, and Animal Kingdom in 1998. And on October 1st, it marked 55 years since opening day. And I am making plans to go hang out at the most magical place on Earth. On the other side, we got more of your R&B favorites from back in the day, from DeBarge and Jacksonville's own Glenn Jones, right here on Soul School Sunday with your professor, Sean Knight, on Hot 106.5. The soul of Duval.
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And imagine being adopted and finding out that your father is a legendary singer. You're not going to believe this. We'll talk about that next on High 106.5.

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0: 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Now, class, imagine you were put up for adoption and you went through your entire life living a good life with your adoptive parents. And next thing you know, you get a notification through your half-sibling through a 23andMe test and find out that your biological father is none other than Michael McDonald. Well, that's what happened to Michael Gosling, who discovered that his father is the legendary musician.
1: I always carried that guilt with me, but just to know that he was okay and that he had a good life, and a life certainly that I wouldn't probably have been able to afford him at that time in my life, you know, was a great reward.
2: And I really appreciate you giving me a shot in this world, and you've always been heroes in my story.
1: You know, the real rock stars in this story for us are his adopted parents, who, you know, really gave Michael everything a child needs, you know, in terms of love and security.
0: And, oh my God, he looks just like his father. 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
3: If you love soul, there's only one place you want to be. The Love of Soul Tour. April 16th in the Vistar Veterans Memorial Arena with Fantasia. The Love of Soul with Anthony Hamilton. And The Love of Soul with October London. 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Grammy Award winners, Fantasia, Anthony Hamilton.

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I'm your professor, Sean Knight, on Hot 106.5, the soul of Duval. 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Yeah. We'll talk about that next on Soul School Sunday on Hot 106.5.

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0: happens tomorrow morning at 8 a.m. He's going to be on the One Voyage Cruise with Didi from Didi in the Morning. 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And class, it was 69 years ago today that the TV series Leave It to Beaver made its debut on CBS. Now, when it debuted back in 1957, it was canceled after one season. ABC picked it up and ran with it for the remainder of its successful run, and it was one of the first primetime American shows to end with a planned series finale rather than outright cancellation, concluding because the star, Jerry Mathers, who wanted to go to regular high school, and of course, he played the Beaver. And even though it never reached the top 30 in the Nielsen ratings during its initial run, the show became an iconic symbol of mid-20th century wholesome American family life through decades of syndication. It inspired a reunion movie, Still the Beaver, in 1983, and a sequel series, The New Leave It to Beaver, which ran from 1984 to 1989, and a 1997 feature film. On the other side, more of your R&B favorites from back in the day from Chaka Khan, and closing remarks as we conclude another Sunday Fun Day on Soul School Sunday on Hot 106.5.
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Looks like a Sunday fun day with Soul School Sunday on High Level 6.5. 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

0: 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And we will see you at One Joyous Night. That's going to do it for me. Making room for your bestie, Barbie T. She's going to take you through the rest of your Sunday fun day. And of course, to mellow everything out, my bass brother, AC Shaw and the Quiet Storm. We'll do it again tomorrow at 3, right after JoJo. 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I am your professor, Shaw Knight. And this is Soul School Sunday on Hot 106.5, the soul of Duval. Class, you are dismissed.
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You don't have to wait till next lifetime for me, baby. I'm right here. It's Hot 106.5, the Sola Duval with your bestie, Barbie T. How you doing, best friend? 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

Hot 106.5, it is the Sola Duba with your bestie, Barbie T. Best friend, did you hear the big announcement? Oh, you better be ready to get your tickets because I know these are going to go fast. I'm talking about the One Joyous Night. We'll get all into it and more coming up right here on Hot 106.5.

0: I-106.5, it is the Sola Duval with your bestie, Barbie T, best friend. Did you hear the huge announcement that we just made the other day? It was about the One Joyous Night concert that we do every Christmas. This year, it's going to be held December 18th, and Hezekiah Walker will be the main event. It's going to be nice. And, of course, Shaun Knight and Wanda P will be hosting the event. It's going to be at Abyssinia Missionary Baptist Church right here in Duval. 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

I'm sorry, Outkast. I cannot give you all of my coins. And I am so for real. Because have you seen the Waffle House and Outkast collaboration? Oh, we're going to talk about it. Coming up right here on Hot 106.5.

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0: 106.5, it is the Sola Duval with your bestie, Barbie T, best friend. I was so excited. I was thrilled to see Outkast and Waffle House doing a collab with merch, right? Well, it went live Friday morning, and I looked at everything, and a mug that says Gator Belts and Patty Melts. It's just black, just a coffee mug. That's it, $25. This jacket that I see, it's an ATL Icons bomber jacket, a 100% polyester. $250. Outkast, you out your rabbit ass mind. You are out of your mind. Bootleg vintage tee. That's just a t-shirt. Is it even 100% cotton? $50. 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You want $250 for polyester? Then they got a Gator Belt work shirt. So like a Waffle House like work shirt. $85? Come on, Outkast. Like, this is ridiculous. The pricing on this stuff is ridiculous. The spatula, $70. Yep, a belt. A belt buckle with the Outkast logo, $150. I'm sorry. I love you guys, and I will support you from over here. I'll tell everybody else about it. Y'all can go buy it.
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Child, that song right there made me want to do some karaoke. High 106.5, speaking of karaoke, when I was like in the 7th, 8th grade, whenever the song came out, I told my grandma, I wrote the lyrics to this. I get to meet Nelly. Yeah, that was a lie. Sorry, Granny.

Nobody but BT, baby. Hot 106.5, it is the Sola Duval. 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

Hot 106.5, it is the Sola Duval with your bestie Barbie T, best friend. Have you ever gone to the hospital for one thing and then come out with something else? Yeah, this was a wild story. I saw it on TikTok, and we got to talk about it because WTF. I'm at a loss for words. It's coming up on Hot 106.5.

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